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1: There's a trend now. It's called nanomaxing. It's happening on social media where you are living like your grandma. So you're like making pasta and sauces.
2: 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It's going to be weird, but I'll try it.
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3: It's not a job. I don't start my day by logging in or end my shift by punching out. I keep my own hours, make my own schedule, and while I may technically be my own boss, I fully accept that I am not in charge. The work I do is dirty and sometimes dangerous. It's the kind that can break your body, and if you let it, your spirit. But despite all the challenges, the unknowns, the setbacks, I have the opportunity to walk the same path as generations before me and take my turn caring for something that will be here long after I'm gone. That's what gets me up and out the door, day after day, season after season, year after year. But it's not a job. It's who I am. I'm a Nebraska corn farmer, and there's nothing else I would rather be.
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5: Tehran's toll booth. I'm Jane Fergus, Fox News. No deal. The U.S. and Iran still squaring off of the Strait of Hormuz as it remains closed. Fox's Lucas Tomlinson in Dubai with more.
6: Issues with the Strait of Hormuz continue. Here's President Trump's interview with Rhett Baer explaining why opening the Strait of Hormuz remains a challenge.
7: To stop the Strait is very easy. All I have to do is say, we dropped a mine in the Strait someplace.
6: More than 1,500 ships remain stranded in the Persian Gulf, including those filled with oil and fertilizer. Today, a senior Iranian official posted new plans for the toll booth that ships who want to make the risky transit through the Strait of Hormuz have to do, saying, quote, the necessary fees will be collected for the specialized services provided under this mechanism. This route will remain closed to the operators of the so-called Freedom Project.
5: Officials claim the ceasefire remains in effect. President Trump returned from his trip to China, where trade was one of the topics discussed. Fox's Alex Hogan has more from the White House.
8: Trump pointed to new trade deals that China's made commitments like buying U.S. soybeans and Boeing aircraft, and Boeing now confirming to Fox an initial commitment of 200 aircraft. And China's Commerce Ministry said that the U.S. and China have agreed to expand agricultural trade. Supporters are praising President Trump's trip, while critics are already blasting this as a failure. China's foreign minister saying that they being the two leaders, have agreed to a new framework for the following future years that will not only acknowledge the very real differences that exist between these two countries, but also examine how to cooperate together, how to collaborate, especially as it pertains to trade. And also, this is a framework they say that is going to last for at least the next several years.
5: China's President Xi Jinping is set to visit the U.S. in September. 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
5: President Trump unveiling a new website to help mothers and future mothers across America. Fox's Jared Halpern has more.
12: On Mother's Day, the administration launched the website moms.gov to help support expecting women and their families. Information on adoption assistance, pregnancy support, nutrition tips, and mental health resources are all available on the site. President Trump also highlighting how his administration is enacting groundbreaking child care reforms to improve federal child care programs.
13: These reforms will give states more flexible, lower costs, increased options, and empower parents to choose what care works best for them.
12: Critics say the president's cuts to Medicaid and the Affordable Care Act forced hospitals and maternity wards to close across the country, especially in rural areas.
5: More than 5 million American women live in rural maternity deserts where there is limited access to birthing centers, hospitals, or obstetrics. A lawsuit alleging that Netflix is addictive and actively designed that way and that it steals data from its customers. Here's Fox's Madeline Rivera.
14: Texas Attorney General Ken Paxton is suing Netflix, claiming the company is using its platform to steal data from its users and specifically designed the app to be addictive. Netflix CEO Ted Sarandos tells Fox those allegations aren't true.
15: Do we make great television? Yes, guilty. Do we make it artificially addictive? Absolutely not.
14: Sarandos did say Netflix catered to customer desire in its early days by not advertising and releasing all its original programming episodes at the same time, effectively creating the binge-watching phenomenon. The legal action follows rulings against other big tech companies like Facebook and YouTube, which are both found guilty of violating consumer protection laws in separate lawsuits.
5: Federal lawmakers are hinting that streaming services could be put under the FCC. I'm Jane Fergus. This is Fox News.
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18: With a look at your forecast, I'm Alex Salmon. For tonight, showers and thunderstorms, mainly before 3 a.m. Lows around 57, east winds shifting northwest at 15. Sunday, chance of rain and storms through the day. Cloudy, gradually becoming sunny with a high near 91. Southeast winds 15 to 20. Monday, a chance of rain in the afternoon. Cloudy with highs near 67. Tuesday, temps around 63. And on Wednesday, highs around 68. For more, KGFW and CentralNebraskaToday.com.

0: A big thank you from everyone here at KGFW to everyone who participated in One for the Heroes Day, a day where medical personnel and first responders found out how much their sacrifice and service is appreciated. 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
8: 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But it's not a job. It's who I am. 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
15: I'm Chris DeMeo. President Trump back stateside after his visit to China.
16: I have a very good relationship with President Xi and with China. And it sounds like something that doesn't mean anything, but it's everything in deal making and problems we've solved. The two of us have solved a lot of problems between that somebody else would have maybe done very badly with.
15: The president on Fox's special report with Brett Baer. The president, meantime, said China's President Xi offered help to ending the war with Iran.
16: He agrees with me that he wants to see it end. He'd like to see it end. He would like to help. If he wants help, that's great. But we don't need help. And you know the problem with help? When somebody helps you, they always want something on the other side.
15: The president says she told him China won't give any military help to Iran. America's listening to Fox News.
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17: With a look at your forecast, I'm Alex Salmon for tonight. Showers and thunderstorms, mainly before 3 a.m. Lows around 57 east, winds shifting northwest at 15. Sunday, chance of rain and storms through the day. Cloudy, gradually becoming sunny with a high near 91. Southeast winds 15 to 20. Monday, a chance of rain in the afternoon. Cloudy with highs near 67. Tuesday, temps around 63. And on Wednesday, highs around 68. For more, KGFW and CentralNebraskaToday.com.
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26: What's your gut tell you about disclosure? Is it going to happen?
27: In my opinion, disclosure is not going to happen, George, and here's why. They've released task force after task force since Roswell that never tell us anything and never give us full access. But do I think disclosure is ever going to come from a government source? No. And if it does, it'll be some type of faked event. Like, look here, we're orchestrating something for you to see. But that's not what's really going on.
28: Now, we take you back to the past on Art Bell Somewhere in Time.
29: From Gary in Como Country, Jim, Gary says, my personal thanks to Strange Universe for doing the feature on my world's first alien pinup girl calendar last week. Did you do that?
30: No. I lost out on that one. I didn't. I saw the pictures.
29: He sent me one of his calendars. It's really cool.
30: Isn't it?
29: Oh, yeah.
30: It is.
29: But this is...
31: Severe thunderstorm warning information. The National Weather Service in Hastings has issued a severe thunderstorm warning for southwestern Hamilton County, eastern Buffalo County, southwestern Merritt County, southern Howard County, Hall County, until 11:30 p.m. At 10:37 p.m., severe thunderstorms were located along a line extending from near Pleasanton to near Hartwell, moving northeast at 45 miles per hour. Expected hazards include 60 miles per hour wind gusts. Source, automated weather station. The following impacts are expected. Expect damage to roofs, siding, and trees. Severe thunderstorms will be near Gibbon, Shelton, and Poole around 10:40 p.m. Wood River around 10:50 p.m. Other locations in the path of these severe thunderstorms include Carroll, Elda, Grand Island, Donovan, Dinnabrog, Phillips, and St. Libor E. This includes Interstate 80 between mile markers 280 and 323. For your protection, move to an interior room on the lowest floor of a building. Repeating, a severe thunderstorm warning has been issued until 11:30 p.m. For the following counties, in Nebraska, Buffalo, Paul, Hamilton, Howard, and Merrick.
1: Is it disintegrated in the atmosphere before touching down. It never touched down and still burned out what was actually 1,000 square miles of forest. And if you've seen the black and white film of that era, and
29: it was like an airburst.
1: Absolutely right. And the debate is over whether it was a meteorite or a comet. I had heard as recently as a couple months ago that they were leaning comet, and Shoemaker was saying, no, actually, now he's leaning meteorite. But it's the subject of debate among great minds.
29: All right.
1: But it certainly gives us a sense of what could be, what could happen.
29: Sure. Before the break, we were talking a little bit about threats. And the caller is right. The Cold War is over, they say, if you want to believe that. I saw a report on 60 Minutes the other day about the Russian military that would stand the hair on the back of your neck up. But we've got to have a threat, and we've got to have a goal. I remember, and I'm sure you do, Jim, back when Kennedy set the goal to go to the moon. It seems like we're kind of drifting these days without a real threat, without a real goal. We've not made our minds up to go to Mars. We're arguing about it, too expensive. Should we? Shouldn't we go? Are we kind of drifting as a nation, Jim, do you think?
1: Well, I think the nation is drifted, certainly, in recent decades, frankly. I don't think it's the absence of a threat. I think there are many, many threats. It's I think there are many reasons more than we want to go into right now. But what you bring up with the, in terms of drifting, let's narrow in on the space program, for instance.
29: Sure.
1: Kennedy defined the goal. It was a very simple goal. It certainly sparked the imagination. 61, he says, you know, our intent is to land a man on the moon and bring him back safely again by the time the decade is out. I was sitting with my 10-year-old son watching the Cronkite special as he remembered the space program, and I said, think of this, Connor. I said, imagine when you were born and were to make that pronouncement, and by the time you were 8, it was accomplished. When you're in your grandfather's time,
29: right,
1: a plane had never even taken. The Wright brothers had not taken flight. Think of how things have progressed so quickly. Well, after we did that, and that was certainly a part of the arms race. That was certainly to beat the Russians or the Soviets at the time. A defined goal, we met the goal. And from there on, we drifted. But what I think is a beginning to occur now, again, referring to Europa, the discovery of the possibility of life on Mars last summer, the images of Hubble, Galileo, Voyager, certainly as it was going into the outer reaches, Voyagers 1 and 2, still, as it, I mean, they're hopefully in the next 5-6 years going to send back some incredible information as they go to the outer limits.
29: Yep.
1: Pathfinder. Pathfinder is going to crash land on Mars 4th of July, Independence Day. Mars Global Surveyor will be taking high-resolution images of Mars later in the fall. With all of this going on, I think it's beginning to spark the imagination of what's possible, what we need to do. As McKay and Zubrin are out there talking about terraforming Mars, I think we're beginning to get interest in the space program. We talked to a fourth and fifth grade, two fourth and fifth grade classes, my son's class and another, at the end of the fall semester, and we were discussing Pathfinder, the Marsikad, the Russian and NASA joint venture for a rover, the Nano Rover, the next version. These children were so fascinated by it, and each individually wrote me back a thank you letter. And I'll tell you, Art, their recollection of the specific science in those pieces, was amazing. They're fascinated by it. So I think the drift in terms of the space program may be coming back a little more centered. The threat, there are very many real threats.
29: Do you ever get accused of being part of a plot to prepare the American people for contact or prepare the American people for some incredible thing that's about to occur?
1: There hasn't been any organized accusation. Individuals will always accuse.
30: Individuals always think you have a personal agenda or that you're under the control of somebody else.
29: That's right.
30: The caller earlier, the suggestion that Asteroid was a government plot. Well, last I knew, the United States government was not programming NBC. I think Warren Littlefield would be surprised to find that out. I think we had kind of run out of disaster genre movies, and probably Shoemaker Levy 9 sparked someone in Hollywood. Say, hey, there's one we haven't touched yet. But I do think the threat of the asteroids and comets, as we said, are real, as real today as they are a million years from now.
29: But it's not a mess.
30: Not in that case.
29: Wildcard Line, you're on the air with Jim Forbes.
2: Good evening. How you doing, Art? Hi, Jim.
29: Hi.
2: Absolute pleasure. I love Strange Universe. I try to watch it whenever I can. However, in Las Vegas, they moved it to 12:30, so it's on kind of late.
30: Yes, it is.
2: Hopefully soon you'll get some hour power. And you guys looking at that pretty soon, or...?
30: As a matter of fact, one of my colleagues is working on it, I believe. To what degree, I can't say, because I haven't really discussed it with him.
2: I also have an idea, if I may interject it.
30: Please do.
2: Okay, it's an idea of randomly placed cameras and UFO hotspots for catching live UFO activity for the Internet, kind of like that live camera system you were telling us, Art, about.
29: Oh, yes.
2: Looking at the city of Amsterdam.
29: Yeah, they're called quick cams. They're all over the net.
2: Yeah. And, they're already on?
29: Sure.
2: For UFOs, though?
29: No.
2: Yeah, I was thinking that would be a great idea for, like, if Strange Universe, for their internet part, would set up some live cameras, you know, out in the hills somewhere.
29: Hotspots.
2: Yeah, hotspots where there's a lot of conjecture of UFOs. And also, if you could, guys might, in the future, start covering a little more of these satellites that go down that nobody on any talk show except Art Bell's will talk about.
29: All right, that is an interesting story. Jim, are you up on that? Telstar 401 was, to the best of my knowledge, destroyed by some kind of a solar wave that came sweeping by. Had you heard about that?
30: No, I hadn't. I plead ignorance.
29: Telstar 401 is dead meat. It's just gone. And that occurred about a month ago, I think. Overnight.
30: Oh, I'm sorry. This is the AT&T, is it not?
29: Yeah,
30: absolutely. No. I'm aware of it. Sure I am.
29: Murdered, along, I understand, they haven't publicized this a lot, with a couple of military satellites as well. Do you know anything more about that?
30: As a matter of fact, I was at that time speaking with a colleague at AT&T, pressing him on it, an old producer of mine in the investigative unit at CBS.
29: Ah. And

0: 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We started a sensation, about a creature that is just hallucination. We did it for the money, but we do what we think it's really funny.
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2: This is a Fox News alert. A longtime incumbent in Louisiana is out. I'm Chris DeMeo, Fox News. Louisiana voters deciding their candidates for U.S. Senate on Saturday. They are deciding the seat, which is currently held by incumbent Senator Bill Cassidy. Julia Letlow, who's backed by President Trump, and State Treasurer John Fleming have advanced to a runoff, which will take place in June.
3: Trump-backed Congresswoman Julia Letlow and State Treasurer John Fleming got the most votes and will face off in the runoff on June 27th. Incumbent Bill Cassidy finished third, ending his bid for re-election. Under Louisiana's

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1: And I wanted to talk to you anyway about the UFO reports, what you think of them.
2: 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We got complete vindication because basically what happened was...
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16: Chris DeMeo. Several ISIS leaders killed in Nigeria during a joint operation between U.S. and Nigerian forces. The African Command
17: calling ISIS leader Abu Bilal al-Manuki the most active terrorist in the world, saying that he had a history of helping plan attacks and abductions. Officials tell Fox that all service members who were involved in this strike did make it back safely.
16: That's Fox's Alex Hogan. The Justice Department charging an Iraqi national with planning and carrying out a terror attacks against U.S. and Israeli groups overseas.
17: 32-year-old Mohammed al-Sadi is facing federal charges, and more arrests could be coming because the feds don't think he was acting alone. Investigators tell us this. He was the senior commander of an Iranian-backed terror group involved in nearly 20 attacks that were either being planned or it already happened.
16: Fox's Alexis McAdams. 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
19: With a look at your forecast, I'm Alex Salmon. For tonight, showers and thunderstorms, mainly before 3 a.m. Lows around 57, east winds shifting northwest at 15. Sunday, chance of rain and storms through the day. Cloudy, gradually becoming sunny with a high near 91, southeast winds 15 to 20. Monday, a chance of rain in the afternoon. Cloudy with highs near 67. Tuesday, temps around 63. And on Wednesday, highs around 68. For more, KGFW and CentralNebraskaToday.com.

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0: It's not a job. 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The work I do is dirty and sometimes dangerous. It's the kind that can break your body, and if you let it, your spirit. But despite all the challenges, the unknowns, the setbacks, I have the opportunity to walk the same path as generations before me and take my turn caring for something that will be here long after I'm gone. That's what gets me up and out the door, day after day, season after season, year after year. But it's not a job. It's who I am. I'm a Nebraska corn farmer, and there's nothing else I would rather be.
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7: This is a Fox News alert. I'm Deborah Valentine. A primary runoff in Deep Red, Louisiana. Trump-backed candidate Representative Julia Letlow will face off against State Treasurer John Fleming in the June 27th primary after neither garnered 50% of the primary vote Saturday. Congresswoman Letlow speaking to supporters.
8: I would love to continue to earn your support and garner every vote that I possibly can. 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
7: Incumbent Senator Bill Cassidy does not advance.
9: I have spoken with John. I have spoken with Julia, and I congratulated them both. This was not the result that I necessarily wanted, but I feel great.
7: He came in third on the Democratic side. Jamie Davis has advanced to the runoff election. 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
11: With a look at your forecast, I'm Alex Salmon. For tonight, showers and thunderstorms, mainly before 3 a.m. Lows around 57, east winds shifting northwest at 15. Sunday, chance of rain and storms through the day. Cloudy, gradually becoming sunny with a high near 91. Southeast winds 15 to 20. Monday, a chance of rain in the afternoon. Cloudy with highs near 67. Tuesday, temps around 63. And on Wednesday, highs around 68. For more, KGFW and CentralNebraskaToday.com.

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4: Louisiana voters weigh in. I'm Chris DeMeo, Fox News. Louisiana voters deciding their candidates for U.S. Senate on Saturday. The seat, which is currently held by incumbent Senator Bill Cassidy, was up for grabs. Julia Letlow, who's backed by President Trump, and State Treasurer John Fleming have advanced to a runoff, which will take place in June.
5: Trump-backed Congresswoman Julia Letlow and State Treasurer John Fleming got the most votes and will face off in the runoff on June 27th. Incumbent Bill Cassidy finished third, ending his bid for re-election. Under Louisiana's election rules,

0: $5,000. 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
12: I'm Chris DeMeo. Longtime incumbent Louisiana Senator Bill Cassidy is out. He was beaten in Saturday's primary by Republicans Julia Letlow and John Fleming, who advanced to a runoff.
13: I have spoken with John, I have spoken with Julia, and I congratulated them both. This was not the result that I necessarily wanted, but I feel great.
12: The runoff is in June. The Justice Department charging an Iraqi national with planning and carrying out terror attacks against U.S. and Israeli groups overseas.
14: 32-year-old Mohammed al-Saadi is facing federal charges, and more arrests could be coming because the feds don't think he was acting alone. Investigators tell us this. He was the senior commander of an Iranian-backed terror group involved in nearly 20 attacks that were either being planned or it already happened.
12: Fox's Alexis McAdams. Alex Smalley has a two-shot lead after three rounds at the PGA Championship. 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
16: With a look at your forecast, I'm Alex Salmon. For tonight, showers and thunderstorms, mainly before 3 a.m. Lows around 57, east winds shifting northwest at 15. Sunday, chance of rain and storms through the day. Cloudy, gradually becoming sunny with a high near 91. Southeast winds 15 to 20. Monday, a chance of rain in the afternoon. Cloudy with highs near 67. Tuesday, temps around 63. And on Wednesday, highs around 68. For more, KGFW and CentralNebraskaToday.com.

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5: A Republican incumbent ousted. I'm Deborah Valentine, Fox News. A Republican incumbent senator ousted in Saturday's primary in Louisiana after President Trump threw his support behind Representative Julia Letlow. Candidates failed to reach a 50% threshold, forcing a late June 27th runoff primary. Here's Fox's Chanley Painter.
6: Trump-backed Congresswoman Julia Letlow and State Treasurer John Fleming got the most votes and will face off in a runoff on June 27th. Incumbent Bill Cassidy finished third, ending his bid for re-election. Under Louisiana's election rules, only the top two candidates advanced to the runoff. The result marks a major political defeat for Cassidy. He faced backlash from many Republicans for voting to convict President Trump following the attack on the U.S. Capitol. The primary is being viewed as another test of Trump's influence over the Republican Party. The winner of June's runoff will enter November's general election as the early favorite in a deeply Republican Louisiana.
5: Congresswoman Letlow.
7: I am going to make sure that our story is heard across the rest of the state. I would love to continue to earn your support and garner every vote that I possibly can. And I promise you this, I will never forget that this is not my seat.

0: 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I don't start my day by logging in or end my shift by punching out. I keep my own hours, make my own schedule, and while I may technically be my own boss, I fully accept that I am not in charge. The work I do is dirty and sometimes dangerous. It's the kind that can break your body, and if you let it, your spirit. But despite all the challenges, the unknowns, the setbacks, I have the opportunity to walk the same path as generations before me and take my turn caring for something that will be here long after I'm gone. That's what gets me up and out the door, day after day, season after season, year after year. But it's not a job. It's who I am. I'm a Nebraska corn farmer, and there's nothing else I would rather be.
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7: Fox News. I'm Deborah Valentine. Trump-backed candidate Representative Julia Letlow will face off against State Treasurer John Fleming June 27th in a primary runoff after neither garnered 50% of the primary vote on Saturday. Congresswoman Letlow speaking to supporters.
8: Work is not done. We have one more race coming up, and I will promise you this. I will crisscross all across the state yet again, fighting for families.
7: Incumbent Senator Bill Cassidy doesn't advance to the runoff primary after coming in third with just over 24% of the vote. On the Democratic side, Jamie Davis has advanced to the runoff election. A public health emergency of international concern declared today due to more than 300 suspected Ebola cases and 88 deaths in Congo and Uganda. The director of the World Health Organization said the outbreak does not meet the criteria of a pandemic. 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
10: With a look at your forecast, I'm Alex Salmon. For tonight, showers and thunderstorms, mainly before 3 a.m. Lows around 57, east winds shifting northwest at 15. Sunday, chance of rain and storms through the day, cloudy, gradually becoming sunny with a high near 91, southeast winds 15 to 20. Monday, a chance of rain in the afternoon, cloudy with highs near 67. Tuesday, temps around 63, and on Wednesday, highs around 68. For more, KGFW and CentralNebraskaToday.com.

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4: Louisiana voters have a say. I'm Chris DeMeo, Fox News. Louisiana voters decide their candidates for U.S. Senate on Saturday. The seat, which is currently held by incumbent Senator Bill Cassidy, Julia Letlow, who's backed by President Trump, and State Treasurer John Fleming have advanced to a runoff, which will take place in June.
5: Trump-backed Congresswoman Julia Letlow and State Treasurer John Fleming got the most votes and will face off in the runoff on June 27th. Incumbent Bill Cassidy finished third, ending his bid for re-election. Under Louisiana's election rules, only the top two candidates advanced to the runoff. The result marks a major political defeat for Cassidy. He faced backlash from many Republicans after voting to convict President Trump in his second impeachment trial following the January 6th attack on the U.S. Capitol. He also broke with President Trump on key issues. Trump attacked Cassidy on Truth Social, calling him a disloyal disaster.
4: Fox's Chinley Painter. Several ISIS leaders killed in Nigeria during a joint operation between U.S. and Nigerian forces.
6: The U.S. military says this was a joint operation between U.S. forces and armed forces in Nigeria to target and kill several members of ISIS. The U.S. military's Africa Command releasing footage and calling ISIS leader Abu Bilal al-Manuki the most active terrorist in the world, saying that he had a history of helping plan attacks and abductions. Officials tell Fox that all service members who were involved in this strike did make it back safely. President Trump made the initial announcement on Truth Social, writing, al-Manuki, second in command of ISIS globally, thought he could hide in Africa, but little did he know we had sources who kept us informed on what he was doing.
4: That's Fox's Alex Hogan reporting from the White House. The Nigerian president thanked President Trump and claimed that the strike was an example of the cooperation between both countries. America's listening to Fox News.

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12: I'm Chris DeMeo. Louisiana GOP Senator Bill Cassidy is out. He was beaten in yesterday's primary by Julia Letlow and John Fleming, who advanced to a runoff. Cassidy says he has no regrets.
13: I have had the privilege of representing the state of Louisiana for 12 years. I have been able to participate in democracy. And when you participate in democracy, sometimes it doesn't turn out the way you want it to. But you don't pout. You don't whine. You don't claim the election was stolen.
12: Letlow, who's backed by President Trump, is looking ahead.
14: Work is not done. We have one more race coming up, and I will promise you this. I will crisscross all across the state yet again, fighting for families. I want our country to be safe. I am so grateful to President Trump and all he has done.
12: The runoff is in June. 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
16: With a look at your forecast, I'm Alex Salmon. For tonight, showers and thunderstorms, mainly before 3 a.m. Lows around 57, east winds shifting northwest at 15. Sunday, chance of rain and storms through the day. Cloudy, gradually becoming sunny with a high near 91, southeast winds 15 to 20. Monday, a chance of rain in the afternoon. Cloudy with highs near 67. Tuesday, temps around 63. And on Wednesday, highs around 68. For more, KGFW and CentralNebraskaToday.com.

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1: It's not a job. 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The work I do is dirty and sometimes dangerous. It's the kind that can break your body, and if you let it, your spirit. But despite all the challenges, the unknowns, the setbacks, I have the opportunity to walk the same path as generations before me and take my turn caring for something that will be here long after I'm gone. That's what gets me up and out the door, day after day, season after season, year after year. But it's not a job. It's who I am. I'm a Nebraska corn farmer, and there's nothing else I would rather be.
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5: A public health emergency. I'm Deborah Valentine, Fox News. A public health emergency of international concern declared today due to more than 300 suspected Ebola cases and 88 deaths in Congo and Uganda.
6: The World Health Organization is declaring the Ebola outbreak in Congo and Uganda a global health emergency. The UN Health Agency reports at least 88 suspected deaths and more than 300 suspected cases have been reported so far. Ebola is a highly contagious virus that can be contracted through bodily fluids. The WHO says the outbreak does not yet meet the criteria for a pandemic.
5: Fox's Chandley Painter reporting. A Republican incumbent senator ousted in Saturday's primary in Louisiana after President Trump threw his support behind Representative Julia Letlow. Candidates failed to reach a 50% threshold, forcing a late June runoff primary. Senator Bill Cassidy conceding defeat.
7: I've had the privilege of representing the state of Louisiana for 12 years. I've been able to participate in democracy. And when you participate in democracy, sometimes it doesn't turn out the way you want it to.
5: More from Fox TV affiliate WVUE TV, Fox's 8 Jennifer Crockett in New Orleans.
8: She said that she had $26 million in attack ads spent against her. So she posed the question, why the heck would I do that? She had her two kids up on stage with her. She said it was all for her 8-year-old son and her 6-year-old daughter. She said, this is my why. She also said that she wants to continue to deregulate oil and gas production in Louisiana. She said that we are an energy rich state and she wants to continue to drive jobs and money to our economy from that production. She said that will also help with economic pressures across the nation.
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2: An Iraqi national charged with allegedly carrying out at least 18 terror attacks against U.S. and Israeli groups overseas.
3: Still an ongoing investigation, but there are a lot of serious charges here. The DOJ says it's not a matter of if these terror attacks were going to happen in the United States, but a matter of when. And the feds believe it could have happened any day. Now, 32-year-old Mohammed al-Saadi is facing federal charges, and more arrests could be coming because the feds don't think he was acting alone. Investigators tell us this. He was the senior commander of an Iranian-backed terror group involved in nearly 20 attacks that were either being planned or it already happened, including the attempted murder of two Jewish men in the UK. This happened earlier this month. Police there say a Somali-born British citizen pulled out a knife and stabbed two guys in London, two Jewish men. The wild arrest was caught on body camera.
2: Fox's Alexis McAdams reporting from New York City. The war between Russia and Ukraine continues as Ukraine claims they found plans detailing targets of future Russian attacks.
4: President Zelensky said they have obtained Russian documents outlining targets for strikes in Kyiv and other Ukrainian cities, political and military facilities, including his presidential office and residence.
5: They've been hatching this plan for a long time. Now, after Iran, they've stepped up their efforts again, trying to figure out where we are and where we go.
4: Ukraine and Russia swapped 205 prisoners of war. It's the first stage of a 1,000-for-1,000 exchange. Most of them have been held in Russian captivity since 2022. President Zelensky claims Russia is looking for new soldiers by simplifying access to citizenship for people of Transnistria, a region of Moldova, because essentially a citizenship means military obligation while also staking claim to that territory.
2: Fox's Stephanie Bennett reporting from London. Venezuela's government said Saturday it deported Alex Saab to the U.S. to face judicial charges. He's a close ally of former Venezuelan leader Nicolas Maduro. I'm Deborah Valentine. This is Fox News.
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9: With a look at your forecast, I'm Alex Salmon. For tonight, showers and thunderstorms, mainly before 3 a.m. Lows around 57, east winds shifting northwest at 15. Sunday, chance of rain and storms through the day, cloudy, gradually becoming sunny with a high near 91, southeast winds 15 to 20. Monday, a chance of rain in the afternoon, cloudy with highs near 67. Tuesday, temps around 63, and on Wednesday, highs around 68. For more, KGFW and CentralNebraskaToday.com.

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6: News, I'm Deborah Valentine. The Justice Department charging an Iraqi national with allegedly carrying out at least 18 terror attacks against U.S. and Israeli groups overseas. Fox's Alexis McAdams.
7: 32-year-old Mohammed al-Saadi is facing federal charges, and more arrests could be coming because the feds don't think he was acting alone.
6: And al-Saadi allegedly planned to attack Jewish centers in Los Angeles and Scottsdale, Arizona, and a synagogue in New York City. Trump-backed candidate Representative Julia Letlow will face off against State Treasurer John Fleming in the June 27th primary, after neither garnered 50% of the primary vote Saturday. Incumbent Senator Bill Cassidy did not advance, coming in third.
8: I've spoken with John, I've spoken with Julia, and I congratulated them both. This was not the result that I necessarily wanted, but I feel great.
6: On the Democratic side, Jamie Davis has advanced to the runoff. 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
10: With a look at your forecast, I'm Alex Salmon. For tonight, showers and thunderstorms, mainly before 3 a.m. Lows around 57, east winds shifting northwest at 15. Sunday, chance of rain and storms through the day. Cloudy, gradually becoming sunny with a high near 91, southeast winds 15 to 20. Monday, a chance of rain in the afternoon. Cloudy with highs near 67. Tuesday, temps around 63. And on Wednesday, highs around 68. For more, KGFW and CentralNebraskaToday.com.

0: operations early Saturday morning as five unions representing half its workforce walked off the job. Both sides have been negotiating contracts for months. No new talks have been scheduled. Meantime, Russian President Vladimir Putin will meet with Chinese leader Xi Jinping on a two-day visit to Beijing next week. The Kremlin announcing the trip less than 24 hours after President Trump finished his own state visit to China, saying in a statement that Putin's trip, planned for May 19th and 20th, had already been scheduled to coincide with the May 25th anniversary of the 2001 Sino-Russian Treaty of Friendship. The two leaders are expected to discuss bilateral relations as well as key international and regional issues. The Academy of Country Music Awards are being handed out tonight in Las Vegas. Fox's Tanya J. Powers has more.
1: The 61st Academy of Country Music Awards is being hosted by Shania Twain, and it could be a big night for women in country. Megan Maroney leads with 9 nominations, followed by Miranda Lambert with 8, and Ella Langley and Lainey Wilson each received 7. Maroney and Wilson are up for Entertainer of the Year, along with Chris Stapleton, Cody Johnson, Jelly Roll, Luke Combs, and Morgan Wallen. Presenters include Keith Urban, Ashley McBride, Michael Bublé, and Lauren Elena. The ACM Awards will be broadcast live from the MGM Grand Garden Arena, streaming live on Prime Video. Tanya J. Powers, Fox News.
0: Venezuela's government says it's deported a close ally of Nicolas Maduro to face judicial proceedings in the U.S. It comes less than 3 years after former President Biden pardoned him in a prisoner exchange. I'm Chris DeMeo. This is Fox News.
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7: With a look at your forecast, I'm Alex Salmon. For today, a chance of rain and storms through the day. Cloudy, gradually becoming sunny with a high near 91. Southeast winds 15 to 20. Tonight, chance of showers and thunderstorms. Lows around 48. Northeast winds 15 to 20. For Monday, a chance of rain in the afternoon, cloudy with highs near 67. Tuesday, temps near 63. And on Wednesday, highs around 68. For more, KGFW and CentralNebraskaToday.com.

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13: It's not a job. I don't start my day by logging in or end my shift by punching out. I keep my own hours, make my own schedule, and while I may technically be my own boss, I fully accept that I am not in charge. The work I do is dirty and sometimes dangerous. It's the kind that can break your body. And if you let it, your spirit. But despite all the challenges, the unknowns, and the setbacks, I have the opportunity to walk the same path as generations before me and take my turn caring for something that will be here long after I'm gone. That's what gets me up and out the door. Day after day, season after season, year after year. But it's not a job. It's who I am. I'm a Nebraska corn farmer, and there's nothing else I would rather be.
14: Brought to you by the Nebraska Corn Board.
15: I'm Chris DeMeo. Longtime incumbent Louisiana Senator Bill Cassidy beaten yesterday. He was beaten by Trump-backed Julia Letlow and State Treasurer John Fleming, who advanced to a runoff.
16: I have spoken with John, I have spoken with Julia, and I congratulated them both. This was not the result that I necessarily wanted, but I feel great.
15: The runoff is in June. Ukraine claims that they've found plans detailing targets of future Russian attacks.
17: President Zelensky said they have obtained Russian documents outlining targets for strikes in Kyiv and other Ukrainian cities, political and military facilities, including his presidential office and residence.
15: Fox's Stephanie Bennett. The second leg of horse racing's Triple Crown taking place, Napoleon Solo winning the Preakness. 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
18: With a look at your forecast, I'm Alex Salmon. For today, a chance of rain and storms through the day. Cloudy, gradually becoming sunny with a high near 91. Southeast winds 15 to 20. Tonight, chance of showers and thunderstorms. Lows around 48. Northeast winds 15 to 20. For Monday, a chance of rain in the afternoon. Cloudy with highs near 67. Tuesday, temps near 63. And on Wednesday, highs around 68. For more, KGFW and CentralNebraskaToday.com.
19: Hey, welcome back. Charles Harden Holly, Buddy Holly, every day. Love that song. All right, we are going to get back to my conversation with Tosh Plumley, the co-author of Deep Cover, Shallow Graves, in just a minute. And just a programming note, coming up in hour three, his co-author, Ralph Pizzullo, will join us, and then we'll bring them both back together for hour four for more conversation plus your calls. For decades, nuclear-powered space travel has existed mostly on drawing boards and inside science fiction. Now, NASA hopes to change that. An ambitious new mission called SR-1 Freedom could become the first nuclear electric spacecraft ever sent to another planet, launching towards Mars as early as 2028. Unlike traditional rockets, the craft would use a nuclear reactor to generate electricity powering advanced propulsion systems, slower than conventional engines, but vastly more efficient for deep space travel. Its mission? Deliver experimental helicopter drones designed to roam the Martian surface beyond the limits of rovers. If it succeeds, it could mark the dawn of a new nuclear age in space exploration. If it fails, it'll underscore just how difficult and dangerous atomic propulsion really is. You can read more of this story in the news section up at coasttocoastam.com. 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You know what I mean? 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Remember, you are not alone. Back to more of my conversation with Tosh Plumley, the CIA-connected contract pilot who took part in an abort team in Daly Plaza in 1963. That conversation continues right after this timeout on Coast to Coast AM.
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3: Big primaries. I'm Paul Stevens, Fox News. Runoff election now set for Louisiana for the Republican nomination for the U.S. Senate. No candidate won a majority of the vote in yesterday's primary.
4: Trump-backed Congresswoman Julia Letlow and her state treasurer, John Fleming, got the most votes and will face off in the runoff on June 27th. Incumbent Bill Cassidy finished third, ending his bid for re-election. Under Louisiana's election rules, only the top two candidates advanced to the runoff. The result marks a major political defeat for Cassidy. He faced backlash from many Republicans for voting to convict President Trump following the attack on the U.S. Capitol. The primary is being viewed as another test of Trump's influence over the Republican Party.
3: And that's Fox's Chan Lee Painter. Meantime, on the Democratic side in Louisiana, Jamie Davis advanced to a runoff, but the second spot remained too close to call between Nicholas Alvarez and Gary Crockett. Louisiana's U.S. House primaries were postponed after a U.S. Supreme Court ruling found that state's congressional map unconstitutional and forcing lawmakers to withdraw district boundaries, or redraw the boundaries, rather, before that election can move forward. Several ISIS leaders killed in Nigeria during a joint operation between the U.S. and Nigerian forces.
5: The U.S. military says this was a joint operation between U.S. forces and armed forces in Nigeria to target and kill several members of ISIS. The U.S. military's Africa Command releasing footage and calling ISIS leader Abu Bilal al-Manuki the most active terrorist in the world, saying that he had a history of helping plan attacks and abductions. Officials tell Fox that all service members who were involved in this strike did make it back safely. President Trump made the initial announcement on Truth Social, writing, Al-Manuki, second in command of ISIS globally, thought he could hide in Africa, but little did he know we had sources who kept us informed on what he was doing.
3: That's Alex Hogan at the White House. 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
14: With a look at your forecast, I'm Alex Salmon. For today, a chance of rain and storms through the day. Cloudy, gradually becoming sunny with a high near 91. Southeast winds 15 to 20. Tonight, chance of showers and thunderstorms. Lows around 48. Northeast winds 15 to 20. For Monday, a chance of rain in the afternoon. Cloudy with highs near 67. Tuesday, temps near 63. And on Wednesday, highs around 68. For more, KGFW and CentralNebraskaToday.com.
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0: Neon Beat, there's Andy Williams.
1: You butterfly.
0: That's really the way you say it. Hello there, John Christopher here. In this hour, you'll listen to Dionne Warwick as she poses the question, asking for directions. Do you know the way to San Jose? Ray Charles and the Singers perform their 1960 chart hit. Nat King Cole remembers that Sunday, that summer. Here's some great instrumental hits by Raymond Lefebvre, Kay Winding's theme from a period Mondo movie, and Percy Faith. Listen to Frank Sinatra, Dean Martin, Petula Clark, and lots more, including Ed Ames. I'm John Christopher, and you're on The Neon Beat.
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0: It's from a play called I Do, I Do. My cup runneth over. Ed Ames on the Neon Beat. One thing's for sure, if we're singing of the guy dating this gal about to sing, I think the answer would be I don't. From the hilarity and the hijinks of codependency, here's Vicky Carr. It must be him.
1: I tell myself, what's done is done. 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

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He'll never hurt me.

0: from 1963, Kay Windings, More on the Beat. In just a moment, we'll listen to a female vocalist who is rated by Billboard as one of the highest charting female vocalists of all time. Specifically on the charts, number 3, tied with Madonna, and only behind Aretha Franklin and Taylor Swift. Dionne Warwick is next on the Neon Beat.
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The song was introduced on the 1968 certified gold album, Dionne Warwick in Valley of the Dolls. It was issued as a follow-up single to the double-sided hit, which was The Valley of the Dolls and I Say a Little Prayer. It became Dionne's third consecutive top 10 song and was right there was probably the most successful period in Dionne Warwick's recording career. Burt Bacharach writing the music, Hal David the lyrics. Do You Know the Way to San Jose? Now here's Ray Charles.

0: A song composed for the 1947 musical Finian's Rainbow, introduced by Ella Logan and Donald Richards. A lot of people have done it, including Miles Davis. Judy Garland did a version of it in That's Entertainment. Stan Kenton, Anita O'Day, one I play here, Rosemary Clooney. And you just heard the Frank Sinatra version from 1956 from his album Songs for Swingin' Lovers, Old Devil Moon. In just a moment, the Svengali of Cool sings Inamorata. Dino is next.
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It's a song written in 1955 for the Martin and Lewis film Artists and Models, Innamorata. In Italian, the word means my love. Now we go back to 1965 for this one by Petula Clark. I know a place. It's where I keep my etchings.

0: During that period between 1965 and 1968, she enjoyed a number of hits here. That was one of four 1965 hits to make it into the top 20. There's Pat Clark, I Know a Place. Now here's Al Martino.
1: Sometimes the world is a valley of heartaches and tears, and in the hustling

Kind of a jazzed up late 1960s, 70s version of Volare there by Al. I love that wek-tu guitar in there. Sounds like it was taken out of a Howard Hessman drug film. Al Martino, Volare on the Neon Beat. If I-

From a 1964 album featuring Ralph Carmichael and the orchestra and chorus, there's Nat King Cole's That Sunday, That Summer. Gonna play this next one for a fellow I spent a little time with in the radio business. Worked at KFEQ Radio, St. Joseph, Missouri. He was always playing this record, I guess because he liked it. Well, so did I. So did a lot of people. Lovely artist. He would always bring it on the same way. Brenda Lee for ya. This one's from my buddy Bob Orff.

Brenda Lee, Johnny One Time, on the Neon Beat. Our next single is done by a Canadian known as the father of easy listening music, and largely due to the huge success of this single right here. Percy Faith and his orchestra, theme from Summer Place.

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great instrumental piece by Raymond Lefebvre on the Neon Beat, Soul Coaxing. Now we go back to 1963 for one of two number one charting hits by Bobby Vinton.

0: They're the four lads on the beat with Together Wherever We Go. Hi there. This hour we're going to hear some Frank Sinatra with Pennies from Heaven. His daughter Nancy sings Sugartown. Listen to Mel Carter's Band of Gold. We'll go to the Mardi Gras with Bing Crosby and Rosemary Clooney. Hear Johnny Mathis, Peggy Lee, Bobby Vinton, and the English Gentleman, Matt Munro. I'm John Christopher, and you've just made a left, turn to right, and right now you're on the Neon Beat.
1: She

He was a bus driver, drove those big double-decker buses you see in the streets of London, sang to his passengers, I guess. That would have been cool. There is Matt Monro on the Neon Beat with My Kind of Girl. Now here's a classic Hal David Burt Bacharach, sung by Dionne Warwick.

From 1969, a record you recall was also a hit for Herb Alpert. Kind of a come-from-behind hit that was done for a television show called Beat of the Brass, which Herb really didn't expect to be a hit for him, but it was. Number one hit for the year 1968. From 1969, there's Dionne Warwick. Change of gender in the title. This girl's in love with you. Dionne Warwick on the Neon Beat. Now, from the year 1963, here are the Village Stompers. Washington Square.

0: formed in Greenwich Village, New York, kind of a Dixieland folk style jazz band, the Village Stompers on the Neon Beat with Washington Square. In just a moment, we'll hear one of the many 1960 hits for the Polish Prince.
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0: Born into a musical family, he was a graduate of Duquesne University. He could play many instruments, and the one that earned him his bread and butter was his voice. From 1963, Bobby Vinton on the Neon Beat, Blue on Blue. Now we bring on a Scandinavian beauty from North Dakota, Peggy Lee. I am a woman.
1: I can wash up 44 pairs of socks and have them hanging out on the line. I can start an eye on 2 dozen shirts before you can count from 1 to 9.

0: His early singing career had him singing for the Sam Cooke SAR label in the early 1960s. When he joined the Imperial label, he had a couple of big hits. One of them you'll remember was Hold Me, Thrill Me, and that one, Band of Gold. There's Mel Carter on the Neon Beat. In just a moment, we'll enjoy a number one hit from one of our 1960s crooners of the day. El Martino is next.
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The song is based on a 1965 instrumental composed by German band leader Bert Kempfert. Name of the melody was Moon Over Naples. A vocal version was written later and was done by a number of people. Elvis Presley, Willie Nelson, Julio Iglesias, Wayne Newton, and there you just heard it by Al Martino, Spanish Eyes, on the Neon Beat. Now we go back to 1966 for what would be Nancy Sinatra's second biggest charting hit, following These Boots Are Made for Walkin'. Here's Nancy with Sugartown.

Nancy Sinatra on the beat with Sugar Town. Now here's Dad from his album Songs for Swingin' Lovers. Pennies from Heaven, Old Blue Eyes on the Neon Beat.

Classic Ray Charles on the beat. Hit the road, Jack. Our next pop singer of the 1960s, full name, Mary Isabel Catherine Bernadette O'Brien. She was born in West London to an Irish Catholic family and had a burning desire to be a soul singer. Along with being a pop icon of that time, her image was supported by that blonde beehive hairstyle she had, along with the evening gowns and heavy makeup, made her a fashion trendsetter of the swinging 60s. I speak, of course, of Dusty Springfield.

One of those records that propelled her to superstardom. Son of a Preacher Man, there's Dusty Springfield on the beat. Now we bring together two good friends in the music business at the time. Matter of fact, it was Bing Crosby that helped Rosemary back into the business after Rosemary took a brief hiatus from the industry to take care of some personal problems. Let's enjoy a toe-tapper from Bing Crosby and Rosemary Clooney. Come to the Mardi Gras.

0: everybody's chimpanzee.
1: Ah, yes, back to 1965 and Midvale College. That was the follow-up Disney film to The Misadventures of Merlin Jones, starring Tommy Kirk and Annette Funicello. The Monkey's Uncle from 1965, sung there by Annette and the Beach Boys. I'm John Christopher, and you're listening to The Neon Beat.
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0: Another big Columbia hit from 1973 for Johnny Mathis, I'm Coming Home. Now let's listen to a great Jerome Kern song from the 1930s. Here's Pick Yourself Up. Ella Fitzgerald sings it on the Neon Beat.
1: Nothing's impossible I have found, for when my chin is on the ground, I pick myself up, dust myself off,

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0: from a dummy than I get from you.
1: Satchmo on the Neon Beat with the Dummy Song. And thus, we wrap up another hour of great listening here on the Neon Beat as we've listened to great music of the 1940s, 50s, and 60s. A few reminders, the Neon Beat is produced at the studios of Yowza, Kansas City, Missouri. All rights are reserved. That is to say, any unauthorized duplication or copying of the show or transmission of the show is prohibited without our permission. The Neon Beat is a copyrighted trademark. If you'd like to get a hold of us with any of your comments, suggestions, or requests, you can email us at theneonbeat@yahoo.com. That is, theneonbeat@yahoo.com. Thank you for joining us. I'm John Christopher. There's more on the way. You've been listening to the greatest records ever pressed, right here on the Neon Beat. I like to close it out now and again with the classics. Taking us up to the top of the hour, George Gershwin's Rhapsody in Blue.

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1: A major midterm primary. I'm Paul Stevens, Fox News. A runoff election now will be held in Louisiana for the Republican U.S. Senate nomination after no candidate won a majority of the vote in Saturday's primary.
2: Trump-backed Congresswoman Julia Letlow and her state treasurer, John Fleming, got the most votes and will face off in the runoff on June 27th. Incumbent Bill Cassidy finished

0: everyone. 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
1: 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Stacey Keach, Sean Astin, Michael York, and Kristen Bell provide the voices for some of Jesus' notable followers. 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
5: With a look at your forecast, I'm Alex Salmon. For today, a chance of rain and storms through the day. Cloudy, gradually becoming sunny with a high near 91. Southeast winds 15 to 20. Tonight, chance of showers and thunderstorms. The lows around 48. Northeast winds 15 to 20. For Monday, a chance of rain in the afternoon. Cloudy with highs near 67. Tuesday, temps near 63. And on Wednesday, highs around 68. For more, KGFW and CentralNebraskaToday.com.
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There's Nat King Cole with the Les Baxter Orchestra on the Neon Beat with Walking My Baby Back Home. Hi there. Sit back now for a collection of music we like to call the original hits. In this hour, we'll hear some great big band.

Les Helgert, Les Brown and his band of renown with Doris Day and an old Glenn Miller standard. Tony Bennett sings Just in Time. Hear Judy Garland from Meet Me in St. Louis, Louis. Frank Sinatra with New York, New York. Listen to Perry Como, Case Star, Frankie Lane, and more, including Edie Gourmet. I'm John Christopher, and you've just turned on the fabulous Neon Beat.

Edie Gourmet with the old Keddie Lester hit, Love Letters on the Neon Beat. Among the many talents coming out of New York, here is one particular guy who is noteworthy. He's got the goomba, as we say. Here's Jerry Costanzo on the Neon Beat with the old Frank Sinatra hit, Can I Steal a Little Love?

0: Can I pinch a little love?
1: Easy, sir. We hardly know one another. Jerry Costanzo, Can I Steal a Little Love on the Neon Beat. Now here's the big band of Les Helgart.

0: Les Elgart and his orchestra with the theme from American Bandstand, the Bandstand Boogie, on the Neon Beat. In just a moment, we'll listen to a famous male vocalist from Brooklyn, New York. His real name is Sidney Leibowitz. He was introduced to a gal named Edie, also from Brooklyn, on The Tonight Show with Steve Allen. He was drafted in the 1950s into the U.S. Army, where he sang as a soloist for the U.S. Army Band. Steve Lawrence is next on the Neon Beat.
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Les Brown and his band of renown, as Bob Hope was to call him, and Doris Day, it's wonderful, on the Neon Beat. Our next well-known singer became part of the MTV generation, has lasted since the late 1940s. He has won 17 Grammy Awards, including a Lifetime Achievement Award presented to him in 2001. Along with being a great and accomplished singer, he is also a painter. He is also the founder of the Frank Sinatra School of Arts in New York. I speak, of course, of Tony Bennett.

0: Mr. Tony Bennett on the Neon Beat, just in time. In just a moment, we'll hear a man that was billed often during his time as America's number one song stylist. He went by a number of nicknames, Mr. Rhythm, Old Leather Lungs, and Steel Tonsils. The man had a booming voice. Frankie Lane is next on the Neon Beat.
1: My mom was the best. 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Calling the funeral home was not easy. What was easy, though, was knowing which one to call.
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from the latter 1940s, there's Frankie Lane, That's My Desire. Frankie, as you remember, also sang a number of themes for movie westerns, including 310 to Yuma, Gunfight at the OK Corral, and, in his latter career, Blazing Saddles. Frankie Lane on the Neon Beat. Now here's a song that goes back to the days of Bing Crosby, with kind of a Marshall version of When My Dream Boat Comes Home. Here's K-Star.

Somebody's rocking my dream boat. Actually, that would be the Bugs Bunny version. There is K-Star with When My Dream Boat Comes Home. Now here's Glenn Gray and the Casa Loma Orchestra on the Neon Beat with In the Mood.

from 1980, his last charting hit. There's New York, New York, Frank Sinatra, chairman of the board, on the Neon Beat. Now let's enjoy a little film music. A great memory here from Judy Garland from the golden days of MGM.

0: Charting in the top 10 in 1958, there's Mr. Casual, Perry Como on the beat with Magic Moments. I'm John Christopher, your congenial host, right here on the Neon Beat.
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Robert Goulet on the Neon Beat, the Canadian sensation, redoing a previous hit for a guy named Art Lund. Robert singing Mamselle on the beat as we go back to the year 1960.

It was a group formed in Hollywood. You saw them a lot performing behind Gidget. The Four Preps from 1960, Down by the Station. Now here's Connie Francis. Together.

You know, it's interesting to note Connie's original success with Who's Sorry Now was an old hit from the 1920s. So she figured she'd try it again. That song, Together, an old Paul Whiteman hit from 1928. Together, Connie Francis on the Neon Beat from 1961. Don't forget, if you'd like to get a hold of us with your comments, suggestions, or requests, you can email us at theneonbeat@yahoo.com. 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Closing it out here with a little Herb Alpert and the Tijuana Brass. Life is a cabaret, old chum. I'm John Christopher, and you're listening to the greatest records ever pressed right here on the Neon Beat.

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4: With a look at your forecast, I'm Alex Salmon. For today, a chance of rain and storms through the day. Cloudy, gradually becoming sunny with a high near 91. Southeast winds 15 to 20. Tonight, chance of showers and thunderstorms. Lows around 48. Northeast winds 15 to 20. For Monday, a chance of rain in the afternoon. Cloudy with highs near 67. Tuesday, temps near 63. And on Wednesday, highs around 68. For more, KGFW and CentralNebraskaToday.com.
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They're the McGuire sisters from the 1950s. Sincerely. Hello there, Mr. and Mrs. America and all the ships at sea. Flash. In this hour of the Neon Beach, you'll hear one of Perry Como's 1958 chart hits. We'll go to the Chapel of Love with the Dixie Cups. We'll hear Bobby Darin with Beyond the Sea. We'll hear a great film song by actor Walter Huston from Knickerbocker Holiday. Frank Sinatra, It's Only a Paper Moon. Some great Cole Porter with Ella Fitzgerald. Peggy Lee, Harry James, Mitch Miller and the gang. And Engelbert Humperdinck. I'm John Christopher, your host, right here, as we turn on the Neon Beat.

0: Sergio Mendes and Brazil 69, Such a Pretty World. Now here's a man that had been around crooning since the 1930s in the big band era at a radio show called the Chesterfield Supper Club. He went on to a great television career and the host of the Kraft Music Hall, you'll remember. Here's Mr. C, Harry Como.
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0: Perry Como on the Neon Beat with one of his high-charting hits from 1958, Catch a Falling Star. In just a moment, we'll hear a 1964 number one hit for the Dixie Cups.
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A female trio from New Orleans, consisting of Barbara Ann Hawkins and her sister, Rosa Lee, and also a gal named Joan Marie Johnson. The Dixie Cups, with their 1964 hit, Chapel of Love. Next up is a gentleman from Rochester, New York. He was a producer, conductor, and arranger, and an oboe soloist for the CBS Symphony Orchestra. He was an A&R executive for Columbia and Mercury Records, best known for his sing-along group called the Mitch Miller Gang. Here's their first charting hit from 1955 on the Neon Beat, The Yellow Rose of Texas.

One reviewer called him the king of the echo chamber. There's Mitch Miller and the gang on the Neon Beat, the Yellow Rose of Texas. Now here's Bobby Darin, Beyond the Sea.

0: He was born Walden Casado in the Bronx. He was married for a while to actress Sandra Dee, and he was nominated for an Oscar for his performance in the film Captain Newman, M.D. There's Bobby Darin on the Neon Beat. In just a moment, we'll remember a tender memory from 1938. Actor Walter Houston sings a song from Knickerbocker Holiday, next on the Neon Beat.
1: Frank was a really neat guy. He cared about his family. He did a great job at work. And he was my brother and best friend. It was very hard to think about planning his funeral. What wasn't hard was choosing the funeral home.
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and courting the girls, I played me a waiting game. If a maid refused me with tossing curls, I'd let the old earth take a couple of whirls while I plied her with tears in place of pearls. And as time came around, she came my way.

I can't think of another performance of that song, well, with the possibility of Jimmy Durante, that expresses that sense of autumnal weariness that you get from that performance by actor Walter Huston. September Song from the 1938 production of Knickerbocker Holiday on the Neon Beat. Now here's a little toe tapper with Attitude with Pass Me By. Here's Peggy Lee.

She was another one of our Norma Jeans. That's right. Not just Marilyn Monroe. Her real name was Norma Jean Egstrom. We knew her as Peggy Lee. Her 1960s song, Pass Me By on the Neon Beat. Now here's a song that I am forever to mess up in the way I catalog it, because I can't get the formal name of the thing straight. Paper Moon, It's Only a Paper Moon, Only a Paper Moon. So under I or O or P, I just... I have trouble finding out where I put it. Here's the Frank Sinatra version, filed under It's Only a Paper Moon.

0: You might have called it one of those competition pieces, I guess, in this case, who could stay up the latest. It was an answer to Count Basie's 1 o'clock jump. Harry James and his orchestra doing the 2 o'clock jump. I'll bet if Chick Webb wanted to do the 3 o'clock jump there with Ella Fitzgerald, he could have thrown them all out after last call. Now here's Vic Damone from the Broadway play Pal Joey.
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0: When asked about her intonation and her voice, she said, no big deal, I just imitate the horns. Ella Fitzgerald on the Neon Beat with a great Cole Porter song, Anything Goes. I'm John Christopher, and you're listening to the Neon Beat.
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From the Turtle Creek, Pennsylvania area, which is around Pittsburgh, there are the Vogues. From 1968, My Special Angel. Speaking of angels, here's one named Johnny.

from 1962, Shelley Fabre on the beat with Johnny Angel. Scooting back to 1958 now, here's Phil and Don.

the Everly Brothers on the Neon Beat. All I Have to Do is Dream. This reminder, if you'd like to get a hold of us with any of your comments, suggestions, or requests, you can email us at theneonbeat@yahoo.com. Would love to hear from you, as would the manager of the radio station you're listening to. The feedback helps keep us on the air. We're wrapping up another hour of great listening here on the Neon Beat, music of the 1940s, 50s, and 60s. I'm John Christopher, your host on the Neon Beat, the greatest records ever pressed.

0: Houston has agreed to open a detransition clinic funded by the hospital and stop administering puberty blockers to children. It follows a years-long investigation, which Texas Attorney General Ken Paxton wrote in a statement, found the hospital fraudulently billed Texas Medicaid for unallowable and illegal gender transition interventions. Paxton also revealed the settlement mandated TCH fire five woke doctors who performed gender transition surgeries on children. Deborah Valentine, Fox News.
1: Legendary NFL quarterback and Fox Sports analyst Tom Brady delivered the commencement address Saturday at Georgetown University's business school graduation. He reflected on life after college, comparing it to the challenges and accomplishments of his NFL career.
2: In life and work, you guys are going to get knocked down a lot. How are you going to navigate those moments? Are you going to push through the self-doubt? And you do it the same way you overcome a 25-point deficit. One decision at a time, one play at a time.
1: Brady also joked about former coach Bill Belichick, with whom he won six Super Bowls during their run with the New England Patriots. Napoleon Solo is your winner of this year's Preakness Stakes.
3: These two to the final furlong. Napoleon Solo still there. Iron Otter on the outside. Cannot get him. Napoleon Solo and Paco Lopez have won the Preakness.
1: The call on NBC Sports and Peacock. Napoleon Solo rallied past Iron Otter to win the Preakness Stakes at Laurel Park, earning his first victory of the year. Kentucky Derby winner Golden Tempo skipped the race, leaving a wide open field of 14 going into the Preakness. I'm Ann Carrick, and this is Fox News.
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6: With a look at your forecast, I'm Alex Salmon. For today, a chance of rain and storms through the day. Cloudy, gradually becoming sunny with a high near 91. Southeast winds 15 to 20. Tonight, chance of showers and thunderstorms. Lows around 48. Northeast winds 15 to 20. For Monday, a chance of rain in the afternoon, cloudy with highs near 67. Tuesday, temps near 63. And on Wednesday, highs around 68. For more, KGFW and CentralNebraskaToday.com.
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8: Fables are not that simple. Mm-hmm. There's always a simple part to a fable that a child can get, but most fables open up with a world of different moral, technical knowledge, like, oh, I can be much smarter about being good. And that's what a fable can do, is train up that good mother wit.
9: This is your host, Scott Bertram. 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That was Dr. Matt Meehan from Hillsdale in D.C. He's back today to talk about his new one, The American Book of Fables. And then stick around later on, Randy Barnett is back. We'll talk about his delightful new book, Felony Review, Tales of True Crime and Corruption in Chicago. First, we're joined by Dr. Matt Meehan. He's Associate Dean and Associate Professor of Government at Hillsdale in D.C., also a best-selling author. His previous works include Mr. Meehan's Mildly Amusing Mythical Mammals and The Handsome Little Cygnet. The new book is bigger than the others. We'll discuss it in a moment. It's called The American Book of Fables. Matt, thanks so much for joining us.
8: Thanks for having me, Scott.
9: Excited to talk to you about The American Book of Fables. I follow you on X, so I saw a lot of the research, the travels across the country that went into The American Book of Fables. You've written two previous books for younger audiences. This one is different. It's for young people. It's for teenagers. It's for adults as well. What made you want to create this kind of book, something more expansive and very American in its scope?
8: I wanted to do The American Book of Fables in honor of the 250th birthday of the country. And that's why it features the Declaration of Independence interwoven through 13 regions of the country. That's hence the travel. But I also

0: wanted it not to just be a flash in the pan for A250, which is why it's a big, hefty, kind of hardback, heirloom, coffee table style. It's a big, fat, beautiful book mm-hmm. with all these illustrations in it, because I actually want people to be able to grow up with it. So you can read it as a child with nursery rhymes for littles. There's sections just for littles,
1: right?
0: Although really it's for everyone. Then there's sections for middles, which are fables and stories and poems. And then there's sections for bigs, which have primary sources from the founding and from all across the history of the country and different local history and regions, but also poems, Socratic dialogues. Think like Animal Farm meets Aesop meets Hugh Manatee, this mm-hmm. manatee that travels around through the whole country. And it's designed for the whole family to enjoy, but also for a child to grow up with. And you read it again and again, like a great book.
1: I know when developing shows, books, creative content, sometimes things just click into place. Was there a moment when you said, oh, no, that's the format. That's exactly how I want to approach this in terms of, again, appealing to sort of a lifelong love of reading an American Book of Fables?
0: When I finally seized upon the engine of traveling from region to region, 13 mm-hmm. chapters in Honor of the 13 Colonies, that's when I realized, ah, now I can actually key all these nursery rhymes, these fables, these stories to local history and national history and tie the whole sort of union together through the Declaration. And so each of them winds up being this commentary mm-hmm. on the lines of the Declaration. So one chapter is just the word life. Another is liberty, and another is pursuit of happiness. Others are the abuses of King George, then the abuses of Parliament. That's when you go to the desert.
1: Yeah.
0: So once I saw that, that's when I was off to the races.
1: So what makes something, in your mind, truly an American fable that deserved inclusion in this book?
0: So the fable tradition is old, very old. It's Book of Proverbs, King Solomon, and Scripture. It's in Greece, it's in Rome, and the Romans were actually the big fabulists. A lot of Aesop collections, they've realized, are from that time. So in one sense, there's nothing new in doing fables because it's part of the Western tradition.
1: Uh-huh.
0: But an American fable, I think, has two characteristics. One, it is about America and our experience, our animals, our history, our lands, our folklore. But it is also about the special virtues and the kind of sort of way virtues take shape in a people who want to be self-governing, i.e. a free people. And that's different than different kinds of regimes, monarchies, oligarchies, tribes, nations. So there's a heavy emphasis on wit and wisdom, which is a theme that Ben Franklin put in Poor Richard's Almanac. And we can talk more about it, but it turns out Aristotle says wit is actually a virtue, mm-hmm. but it has to be trained up.
1: Matt Meehan with us. His new book is The American Book of Fables, which you can order now. The book, as you sort of have outlined, treats America as a character in the book, too, through rivers and mountains and the plains and the deserts. How does that tie into what you're trying to accomplish in the book and our celebration of America 250?
0: The history of the country is its founding, obviously. It's pre-founding. We go to the Puritan New England and see the frontier of Florida from the very beginnings when the British and the Spanish were sort of at odds. But the entire experience of the settlement of the country is part of what has made our national character mm-hmm. and the implementing of that founding, the sort of the declaration of those words that touched off all of this motion, I say in the book. And part of that is this incredible encounter that the American people had again and again in different ways with the land. And that did two things. And I think they're important virtues for us to imitate, even though we're not settling the land anymore. We need to sort of experience it vicariously through the settlement of the country. And those are these: providence, right? Sort of this awe and thankfulness that this incredibly fertile, beautiful, rugged, wild, just unbelievably amazing landscape was ours and mm-hmm. given to us in a certain sense. Like it was, you know, yes, there were Indians. Yes, there was a settlement and difficulties. And I cover all that actually and handle it, I think, very delicately in the book to try to explain the ethics of how we could have done it better, but how we did a lot of good things and mm-hmm. we should celebrate those too. But that's a kind of gratefulness, a thankfulness, right? And so when the character of the land is in the book, it's almost like the character of Providence sort of quietly, right? Is this gift uh-huh. of this beautiful land. And then the other one is all of the different virtues of self-governance required to shift for yourself on difficult terrain, right? You got to cut down forests. You got to dam rivers. You got to kill a cougar before he kills your cattle.
1: Uh-huh.
0: And now obviously there's a whole ecological thing about preserving, and I feature the national parks. There's a whole story about how we saved a couple species from extinction. So it's not just about shooting, you know, wild animals, but that's part of it. You've got to settle the land. And so it's the virtues that you gather from that, but it's also the gratitude of recognizing that it's America the Beautiful, right, given to us by God.
1: Matt Meehan with us. His new book is The American Book of Fables. If you follow Matt on X, you saw pictures of his travels across the country. You mentioned pontoons. You're in the Everglades. I don't know how many gators you saw.
0: But you and went, crocodiles.
1: Yeah, you went all over the place, looking at places, looking at landscapes, experiencing the country. Were there particular incidences that inspired specific selections in the American Book of Fables?
0: Many. For instance, I found this place off the Bay of Biscayne, just east of the Everglades when I was down there. I was on an NEH grant doing research and won the Innovation Prize Heritage too. And so I was doing all this research and I found the Deering Estate, which is this little quay off of the ocean in front of this beautiful old sort of lodge with palm trees, and it has a freshwater spring, and the manatees come and drink the fresh water because they're in the salt water most of the time, but they'll drink the fresh water there. And so I'm like, this is the perfect place to have a congress at the beginning of the book. So the manatees, you know, in Congress is the first thing on the Declaration of Independence as it was published, at least. And so it's about what does it mean to be a social animal?
1: Uh-huh.
0: And it's also a hurricane because the declaration was started in a storm. So I found this perfect place, the Deering Estate, for the first Congress of the manatees to decide what to do about the storm, which sends Hugh on this big trip. But we ended at the Glacier National Park, the backbone of the earth. And it is one of the most awe-inspiring, most glorious, most God-given, just close your mouth, you're drooling, you're so gobsmacked by the beauty of the place that there's a beautiful place called Going to the Sun Road.
1: Mm-hmm.
0: And that idea of going to the sun is a kind of closing theme. It's one of the last poems. It's featured in the last story of humanity and a number of the last fables. The mountains there talk to one another, and so do the rivers and the lakes. And the going to the sun is a kind of double pun, but it's about American optimism and hope, lowercase and uppercase H hope.
1: Matt Meehan is with us. His book is available now, Amazon.com and elsewhere, The American Book of Fables. I'm Scott Bertram. 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
1: 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I'm Scott Bertram. I want to say hello and thanks to our listeners at various affiliates all across the country, including WFLI, AM 1070, 96.1, and 100.3 FM in Chattanooga, Tennessee. 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Matt Meehan is with us from Hillsdale in D.C. His new book, The American Book of Fables, just in time for America 250. Matt, John Folley is back to do the illustrations in The American Book of Fables, and the illustrations are a big part of the experience, from the cover to many inside. How does your illustrator, John Folley, help shape the final product, the final book of the American Book of Fables?
0: So John and I work on every illustration very closely. We have insane Google Docs, bizarre text streams. We're going back and forth with reference images and ideas. And he's a realist impressionist from the Boston School through the École des Beaux-Arts. You can trace his lineage all the way back to Florence, master apprentice to literally Raphael's workshop in Florence, the Raphael. He's a classically trained rock star, and the artwork is his best ever by far. Like, it's truly amazing. He came with me to Glacier National in Yellowstone, and some of the paintings he painted on site that are in the book, he did on site oil and watercolor painting of some of the places we knew we were going to do fables, like Old Faithful and different places like that. And so the book is beautiful, and we have pen and ink, we have watercolor, and then we have 13 gorgeous oil two-page spreads for each 13 of the 13 regions that are covered in the 13 chapters. Mm-hmm. But we did pen and ink, watercolor to oil in this almost kind of the way the Declaration of Independence is. In one sense, it's a scrawled document, but it takes on life. It, like, we inhabit those principles. We live out liberty. We fight a civil war to make sure everybody's free. Like, this kind of like something going from a scribble to out to the lived full color experience. John helped me basically create this beautiful kind of motif, and the book actually inside is a kind of interior is breathtakingly beautiful too. The graphic design, yes, which John helped spearhead with Sophia and myself.
1: Matt Meehan with us. The book is The American Book of Fables. You spend time, when you're not raising children, in the world of education, now at Hillsdale College and Hillsdale in D.C., but also previously teaching and helping to shape young adults as well. What do you think that these stories and fables do that the textbooks and lectures can't do?
0: It's a great question. Aristotle has this line where he says, basically in the De Anima, that no one can think without an image. And historical textbooks will give historical images, which are good. Mm-hmm. But if you use some art, you can actually shape even more economically, even more vivid. You can sort of heighten the beauty and truth beyond history into something that is even more memorable and more sort of delightful. And so that's one thing that a textbook can't do, is that heightened, ornamented beauty and truth. But the other thing that fables do, right, besides giving a kind of image of good things that help you live well and think clearly, is it also can train your wit in a way that you can't with a textbook. A textbook, what's said there is always true. Mm-hmm. Whereas when you use a fable, there are snakes with forked tongues. There is a big, you know, big grumpy buffalo that doesn't quite have it all worked out. You know, there's humanity who makes a lot of sense, but then sometimes gets too bossy, right? There's the complexity of character that fable allows for, because fables are not that simple. Mm-hmm. There's always a simple part to a fable that a child can get, but most fables open up with a world of different sort of moral, technical knowledge. Like, oh, I can be much smarter about being good. And that's what a fable can do, is train up that, like I mentioned earlier, that good mother wit, that you can see through the apparent virtue of something and find a flaw, or you can see through the apparent viciousness and find virtue. And that's something that you have to be a good American citizen and a good person, I would argue. And you need literature, and particularly fable, to do that.
1: I want to ask another virtue question, and we've had this conversation previously, but it's a good time to bring it back. Patriotism, is patriotism a virtue? Should we strive to love our country? Should we strive to instill that love and understanding of country in our young people?
0: Yeah, it actually is a moral virtue. Like, in the tradition, like, it is something you're supposed to do. It's an active condition of the soul involved in moral choice. And it is that to love and honor and revere, right, your forefathers. And we begin the book with a dedication and a thanks to our forefathers and our forebears. But the trick is, a constitutional republic that is dedicated to natural rights is a series of principles. But it turns out that patriotism doesn't easily map onto a series of ideas. They map onto people, mm-hmm. right? The patria, the fathers, right? Or fathers and mothers. And it's not just the founding fathers. It's all of our ancestors, the people who came before us, who built the roads, who settled Nebraska, right? Who drained the swamps in Louisiana to some fertilizable land. Uh-huh. All the cool things that people have sacrificed. All those guys who died building the Brooklyn Bridge. That's part of patria, right? And so what I try to do is merge, each chapter merges the principles of the Declaration and our Constitution, which we should care about, with the thing that's frankly easier to love and is the preservative of that. This is why the left, forgive me for a minute for getting a little polemical, they always attack the founding fathers as gross, or the previous generations as gross and bad. Why? Because the principles, it's hard to love the principles if you don't know, if you hate the prod or the producer of the principle, uh-huh. right? So so you have to wrap these two things up. And I think, frankly, the dialogue today is, no, we're a creedal nation, we're principles only, or no, it's the heritage Americans or the roots of this, that, and the other things. I feel like the little girl in the meme, like macaroni, like, why not both, you know, macaroni and cheese, you know, uh-huh. it's both. And patriotism is a virtue that I think is a way forward, because you ask, oh, we have to love our fathers and mm-hmm. revere them. Well, why are there our fathers? Because they founded a nation with these principles, et cetera, right? So this is the kind of sort of double thinking, the wit and what wisdom of what it is to be an American. And the book tries to help us with that.
1: Matt Meehan and the American Book of Fables, you've done this a time or two before with prior books. And I wonder what you've learned, or perhaps even just what you love about the way that kids and families engage with the stories that you're telling.
0: So, like I said earlier, I kind of want these family books so people can grow up with the book. That is the thing I love, is, I mean, Me and Mammals was 2018, I think. So we're, you know, it's been out for a while.
1: Yeah.
0: And you get these older kids who are like, oh, I read your book. I read it again and again. You know, like sort of families that have sort of gotten to know it. I try with my books to, like, the book is like a little seed, mm-hmm. and it sprouts and it can grow. And the more you look at it, the more you see the layers and the meaning. And so I actually, it's one of my favorite things. And my hope is that I'm long dead before this one grows to full height, because this is a big book. It might be a little mustard seed of a book, but hopefully it grows very big. But I love watching families grow with my book, and mm-hmm. then their older kids or their, you know, tell you like, oh, I know what that one's about. You're like, oh, awesome. You know, maybe you're right. Maybe you're wrong. Keep reading.
1: Yeah. Matt Meehan is Associate Dean and Associate Professor of Government at Hillsdale in D.C. And his new book, with beautiful illustrations by John Folley and the wonderful words by Matt Meehan, is The American Book of Fables. Matt Meehan, thanks so much for joining us here on the Radio Free Hillsdale Hour.
0: My pleasure.
1: Up next, Randy Barnett is with us, well-known constitutional scholar, but we talk about his new memoir about tales of true crime and corruption in Chicago. I'm Scott Bertram. This is the Radio Free Hillsdale Hour.
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27: Eric, President Trump and Israeli Prime Minister Benjamin Netanyahu set to speak today. Sources indicate the two may restart military action against the Iranian regime. Fox's Trey Yanks.
28: These sources say Iranian officials are looking at the World Cup and America's 250th anniversary as a backstop that could work in their favor. Tension remains high across the Middle East as the region waits to see if the war will resume in the days ahead.
27: Sources also say Iranians may think they can drag out the current stalemate for at least 2 weeks. Incumbent GOP Senator Senator Bill Cassidy lost in the Louisiana primary yesterday. Fox's Chanley Painter.
2: Trump-backed Congresswoman Julia Letlow and State Treasurer John Fleming will now face off in a runoff on June 27th. Incumbent Louisiana Senator Bill Cassidy finished third in the Republican primary, ending his bid for re-election.
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4: With a look at your forecast, I'm Alex Salmon. For today, a chance of rain and storms through the day. Cloudy, gradually becoming sunny with a high near 91. Southeast winds 15 to 20. Tonight, chance of showers and thunderstorms. The lows around 48. Northeast winds 15 to 20. For Monday, a chance of rain in the afternoon. Cloudy with highs near 67. Tuesday, temps near 63. And on Wednesday, highs around 68. For more, KGFW and CentralNebraskaToday.com.
1: 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We're joined by Randy Barnett. He is a professor of constitutional law at Georgetown University Law Center. He directs the Georgetown Center for the Constitution. Also, prolific author, great originalist. He's been on the program before. His brand new book is called Felony Review, Tales of True Crime and Corruption in Chicago. Randy, thanks so much for joining us.
5: Always good to talk to you, Scott.
1: This is a treat. We talked to you about A Life for Liberty, The Making of an American Originalist. And inside that book, the memoir, is this mention of your time working in Chicago as a ADA and other roles. And I didn't know that about your past. And now you've got an entire book with stories from this really interesting time. Why an entire separate book from the memoir even about your time in Chicago?
5: Well, the memoir, as you will recall, is very, very long.
1: Yeah.
5: Maybe a little too long, but I had my reasons. However, adding this material in would have made it impossibly long. And so the only way to get the memoir out the door was to take these chapters out of the memoir. And then by doing that, I was actually able to blow them up. And add a lot more detail, add a lot more cases, add backgrounds on the individuals I was dealing with, the lawyers I was working with, add more information about what happened after the cases than I even knew about. And also draw lessons throughout the book, spontaneously, so to speak, as I tell stories, lessons about the criminal justice system, lessons about lawyering. And all of that would have been impossible within the framework of a lifetime memoir that really traces my path to being a constitutional law professor.
1: Why'd you want to be a prosecutor? How did that end up being where you ended up?
5: Well, it's pretty simple. I'm a child of TV, and the TV show came on when I was 10 years old called The Defenders, starring E.G. Marshall and Robert Reed as a father-son criminal defense team in New York, filmed on location in New York. It was inspiring. It was gritty. And one of the things in hindsight I realized for why that was the show that made me want to be a lawyer and not Perry Mason, which was on every Sunday night, is that Perry Mason was about solving murders and The Defenders was about practicing law. And ultimately, it was about justice, with it making the criminal justice system work. And that actually, now that I've gone back and rewatched episodes of The Defenders, that included cooperation by the prosecutors and judges, as well as the father-son legal defense team, the Prestons. That's what got me into it. And then whether I was going to be a defense lawyer or prosecutor, that sort of was an open question until I got into law school. And for various reasons, I opted for the prosecution side. But I could have been a public defender. I would have been happy to be, maybe if the Cook County Public Defender's Office wasn't as political as it was, and my future there would have been much more up in doubt, as opposed to the prosecutor's office, which at the time I went in there was a Republican-held office in which promotion was based on merit.
1: Felony Review is the new book from Randy Barnett. You mentioned you draw some lessons, learn some things perhaps in reviewing material. Early in the book, you point out that one of the benefits of the rule of law, which requires that like cases be treated alike, is that any deviation from the norm is a signal, a potential signal of something improper. How did that help you in your early days?
5: Right. Well, it was a lesson that I drew from the first case that got fixed out from under me in auto theft preliminary hearing court, a big chop shop case involving taking stolen cars, chopping them down for parts, which was a kind of murder one type case if you're working auto theft. Mm-hmm. And we had a case come up where it was a preliminary hearing and the judge had a standing rule, no motions to dismiss at preliminary hearing. And as the defense attorney is cross-examining the arresting officer, and the arresting officer is admitting to circumstances that sound an awful lot like an illegal search, we object beyond the scope of preliminary hearing because, you know, we're not supposed to do that here. And then the judge overrules that objection and we went, oh my. Now that's a complete deviation from his standing practice. And so then we knew when the case was thrown out that not only was the cop on the take, but the judge was on the take too. And in felony review, I'm able to name names of all the people who were on the take because they ultimately ended up facing justice themselves.
1: Yes. Operation Greylord, a well-known sting in the Chicago area. I want to come back to that in a little bit. That first judge that we meet a lot of judges in this book, and they're all such rich characters. Judge John J. Devine, Dollars Devine, the nickname for him, because he is on the take and fixing some of these cases. He's not the only one, though, and this happens to you not infrequently through your career. What is it like as a prosecutor working with a deck known to be stacked against you?
5: Well, in fairness to the Cook County judiciary, this was primarily done at the misdemeanor level and the traffic court level, because that's where you could do high volume of small dollar corruptions, make a lot of money, mm-hmm. but not raise a lot of political heat. By the time you get to the felony trial courts, things were on the level. And those judges had their strengths and their weaknesses, but being on the take was not one of them, with one exception, which I do talk about in the book, but only one. And, you know, he didn't actually fix a case out from under me. But later on, we discovered he'd fixed some other cases. But he was the only circuit court judge in the history of the circuit court to be convicted of throwing a murder case for money. So that was very unusual, Scott. Mm-hmm.
1: Talking with Randy Barnett, his brand new book, Felony Review, Tales of True Crime and Corruption in Chicago. There's a really interesting part in here where you answer the question, why do criminals confess to the police? Why don't they shut up? Why aren't they silent? Why do people feel like they want to or have to? Why do they confess to police?
5: Well, first of all, let's talk about the felony review unit, because that's where I got the opportunity to examine so many defendants or people who are accused and get confessions. The felony review unit is a specialized unit in Chicago that was set up as a result of an arrangement between the Chicago Police Department, who a unit of the municipality of the city of Chicago, and the Cook County State's Attorney's Office, who works for Cook County. They have no corporate relationship with each other, but they enter an agreement that say that no felony charges could be brought by a Chicago police officer without approval of a Cook County state's attorney. And that meant you needed a full-time unit of state's attorneys available to go to district police stations, interview witnesses, talk to the cops, try to get statements or confessions from accused if possible. And the felony review was set up to be this 24/7 unit. I was on it for 9 months. You work an all day shift for 3 days and then you get 3 days off and you work an all night shift. You have your own squad car. Your offices are in the police station, you don't go to court. Mm-hmm. It's fascinating. It is the core of felony review, the book, in addition to my trial experience. And so that's the reason why I was interviewing a whole lot of people in the police stations. Prosecutors never get to talk to the accused because by the time the prosecutor sees them, they're represented by counsel.
1: Right.
5: But if you're in the police stations on felony review, you do get to talk to them. And so I took a lot of confessions and I was able to draw some generalizations from the confessions I took.
1: What's the most prominent one? I mean, what is the most likely reason, most common reason that a criminal is going to confess to the police?
5: That's very easy. They don't know they're confessing. They're trying to talk themselves out of a crime. And by trying to talk themselves out of a crime, they're actually talking themselves into a crime. So let me give you an example. As somebody says, my brother and I did go and try to rip off the former cellmate drug dealer of my brother, but it was my brother who stabbed him to death, not me. Well, that was They're trying to get themselves, both brothers, by the way, in that case, both Robert King and George King each made a statement like that against the other one. And I had to try both of them separately because of that. Mm-hmm. But in each case, they were basically confessing to felony murder. It didn't matter which one of them stabbed. I'm not 100% sure I know which one of them stabbed Gregory Perkins to death, but it didn't matter. Legally, they confessed.
1: Randy Barnett is with us, noted constitutional expert, also professor of law at Georgetown University. His new book is Felony Review. It is a fun read. When we return, I'll ask him about witnessing voter fraud in Chicago, if you can believe it, and also the biggest mistakes he made while on the job. Randy Barnett continues with us in just a moment. I'm Scott Bertram. This is the Radio Free Hillsdale Hour.

0: At Crossroads Mission Avenue, they want you to be aware of an alarming trend that they're seeing amongst homelessness in central Nebraska, and it's rising. The number of people 55 years of age and older find themselves homeless. In 2023-2024, Crossroads saw a 212% increase in the number of people who fit that category. Thank you for being a part of such an important ministry to elderly homeless people in central Nebraska.
1: A big thank you from everyone here at KGFW to everyone who participated in One for the Heroes Day, a day where medical personnel and first responders found out how much their sacrifice and service is appreciated. 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
11: We're back on the Radio Free Hillsdale Hour. I'm Scott Bertram. Noted constitutional scholar and professor Randy Barnett is with us. His new book is Felony Review, Tales of True Crime and Corruption in Chicago. Randy, in our first conversation, or our conversation about A Life for Liberty, I think we brought up this question about how, as a prosecutor, you would deal with these low-level drug cases that could result in jail time for the accused when that's not something that you necessarily believed in. And there's a portion in Felony Review when you talk about you're about to prosecute a death penalty case when at the time you were anti-death penalty. How did you juggle those conflicts and what ended up happening in that case?
12: Well, there weren't that many conflicts, happily. The drug conflict was resolved by the fact that I worked the misdemeanor drug court.
11: Right.
12: And my boss at the time, the Cook County State's Attorney, had a very liberal policy on personal possession, so you could get diversion. So I never sent anybody to jail for drugs. And then when it came to this one case, this death penalty case, it ultimately pled out. And so there, I never really had to do what I was probably going to do, which was try the case. Hmm. But it was an interesting phenomenon, and it also goes to my contrary nature. When I was in college, I was for the death penalty. When I was a prosecutor, I was against it. And now that I'm a law professor in liberal law professor land, I'm for it again.
11: Randy, one of my I think it's my favorite part of Felony Review is the twists in the end. And we've already alluded to this Operation Gray Lord probe, which resulted in a number of high profile judges and others in Chicago being put behind bars. And there's a wonderful twist that you can't see coming.
13: I'll leave it to readers to find out for themselves. Okay. But also in the book, you have a story about witnessing voter fraud in Chicago, which is very hard for me to believe that happens there, but you say it does. And one of the lessons you draw here is that requiring matching signatures is the most important way to combat voter fraud. Why does that work?
12: Well, we were on election patrol, and I thought election patrol was just a waste of time. What was I ever going to do on election patrol? The only thing that we could do when we showed up at a polling place as state's attorneys was to stand behind the judges mm-hmm. who were supposed to be Democratic and Republican judges, but they were all Democratic judges because there are no Republicans in Chicago. and what they're supposed to do is if somebody goes to fill out a card to vote, he signs the card. It goes up to the desk, and then he shows them the card, and then they compare the signature in the card with the signature in the voter registration binder. And if they match, they give him a ballot. And I'm looking down, watching the signature comparison, and there's absolutely no comparison. This person, I'm looking down, there's no comparison between the card and the binder. They're just completely different. Then I look up, and I see I'm looking at a kid. I'm looking at a teenager, an older teenager, who probably isn't old enough to vote anyway. And so I'm stuck. I got to do something about it. And then the book talks about how hard it was to get anybody to do something about it. There's a Chicago police officer there assigned. He wouldn't do anything about it. And I was being escorted by a Cook County Sheriff's policeman, and he wouldn't do anything about it. Uh-huh. So the book talks about how I was ultimately able to get somebody to do something about it. And ultimately, the kid was given, you know, supervision down the line when it was adjudicated. But it was a very interesting example of how voter fraud is done without voter ID, mm-hmm. without voter verification. And it's an old story.
13: Randy Barnett with us. His book, Felony Review, Tales of True Crime and Corruption in Chicago, available now. Rich characters throughout the book. You are not shy about explaining things you did wrong, from forgetting to read someone Miranda rights at one point. Your first cross-examination didn't go all that well, but you still got the conviction. You had a conviction overturned because of the way you presented your closing argument. Would you be willing to identify, in your mind, the biggest mistake you made while working in Chicago?
12: Well, I think it's the last one. And that is, it was during closing argument, I accused the defense lawyers of engaging in cheap lawyers' tricks, which they had done. But in fact, the appellate court thought that was improper closing argument, and the conviction was reversed. The defendant ultimately pled guilty upon, you know, remand after conviction. But that was the biggest mistake I made. And it was, you know, it I didn't know there. But here's the problem. Here's the thing. It wasn't only my fault. The defense objected to my saying that. Uh-huh. And if the judge had sustained the objection, I would have stopped. But the judge overruled the objection, and I kept going. So there were two people in the court that made that mistake one day. It was me and the cop of that court, which is the judge. If all the judge had to do was say, objection sustained, and we both would have been saved that reversal.
13: You worked with and under a few names that became very prominent and important in Chicago, both Democrats. Richard M. Daley, the son of Richard J. Daley, who was then mayor of Chicago after serving in the prosecutor's office. And then Dick Devine, who then became, I forget the exact title, but what chief prosecutor, state's attorney in Cook County years after the fact. Both guys, pretty partisan Democrats. You are not. What was it like working underneath and with them?
12: I worked for Bernie Carey, the Republican, former FBI agent, reform state's attorney, someone who actually helped initiate Operation Greylord for 3 years. And we really prided ourselves on being a professional outfit and nonpartisan professional. You know, most of the people I work with were Democrats, had been hired by Ed Hanrahan prior to Carey coming in. And then when Rich Daley won, after I was there for 3 years, the next day after the election, it was like a morgue. It was like a wake at the office, because we just felt like all of our professionalism was going to go down the drain, and we were going to be just another corrupt Chicago institution, or maybe as political as the public defender's office was. But that's not what happened. It turns out that Richard Daley, Richie Daley, the son of the mayor, who had his eyes set on being mayor himself, decided that the way for a political future is to be an effective prosecutor. And so, much to my surprise and other people's surprise, all the supervisors normally have to resign. They resigned, and the people that he promoted from within were the good people. Mm. There was a few partisan people, partisan Democrat type people who he didn't promote. And so at least for the time I was there, he ran the office wonderfully. And before I left, before I resigned, I took a leave of absence to go to the University of Chicago Law School before I could get a teaching job. But after I formally resigned I made an appointment to go meet with him in the Daly Center just to thank him for being, you know, a stand-up prosecutor when I worked for him, because he was.
13: Randy Barnett with us. Felony Review is the new book. I know you a little bit, and I know you keep things. You've sent me emails where you have pictures and items from the past, and I have to imagine that all those things, and some of them pop up as figures in the book, are a big help when it comes to remembering details, filling in blanks, and again, making these stories and characters come to life in this book about crime and corruption in Chicago. Did you intentionally do that? Did you say, I need to keep all this stuff, I got to take copious notes? Was that intentional back then?
12: I'm a pack rat, and I'm very sentimental.
13: Yeah.
12: And I just can't part with things I have a sentimental attachment to. And that was the thing. But I thought something that totally nobody has really asked me about, but you're sort of alluding to, is one of the practices I decided to do when I started in the felony trial courts was I ordered up and kept a copy of the mugshot mm-hmm. of every defendant I tried a jury trial of. And so I actually have a complete collection of Chicago Police Department mugshots for every jury trial. And all those mugshots are in the book.
13: They are in the book. I want to close, Randy, with a question about the postscript, which is a bit of fun. These letters that you wrote to Grant Tinker at NBC about Hill Street Blues, Stephen Bochco, who was the creator of L.A. Law in the 1980s. And, you know, the title is Better Than TV. What are the biggest things that TV writers get wrong when they try to create these prosecutors and these characters in their shows?
12: Yeah. Well, the biggest thing is that they consider prosecutors to be adversaries to the police. Mm-hmm. And we are not. We tend to work with the police. We're part of law enforcement ourselves, although Law and Order gets that part right. But I would think the biggest thing that bothers me is just the way people talk to each other on TV. They give speeches on Law and Order. They give speeches all the time. The way people talk is a lot more like The Wire. The Wire is the closest thing we have to what it's really like. And it's a cop show, not a lawyer show.
13: Right.
12: And the prosecutor is an intimate part of The Wire. And that's what we were. We work with law enforcement, and we're not the same as they are. And in some respects, on Felony Review, we're there to check them, but we're also there to help them. And I think that's the biggest thing they get wrong.
13: Randy Barnett is professor of constitutional law at Georgetown University Law Center, also directs the Georgetown Center for the Constitution. Fantastic, engrossing new book, Felony Review, Tales of True Crime and Corruption in Chicago. Randy, thanks so much for joining us here on the Radio Free Hillsdale Hour.
12: It was my pleasure, and there are more stories than the ones we talked about.
13: Indeed there are, and they're mostly fun. Randy, thanks so much.
12: Take care.
13: That will wrap up this edition of the Radio Free Hillsdale Hour. Our thanks to Matt Meehan, his new book, The American Book of Fables, and Randy Barnett with Felony Review. 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
20: Big discussion. I'm Paul Stevens, Fox News. President Trump speaking with Israeli Prime Minister Benjamin Netanyahu today. Sources tell us the two may restart military action against the Iranian regime.
21: Regional intelligence sources tell Fox News they assess the Iranians believe they can drag out the current stalemate for at least 2 weeks. But the prevailing assessment inside Iran is that President Trump may resort to restarting military action, and Tehran is now deliberately pursuing a strategy of deception and delay with the hopes that buying time will complicate any potential return to war. These sources say Iranian officials are looking at the World Cup and America's 250th anniversary as a backstop that could work in their favor. Tension remains high across the Middle East as the region waits to see if the war will resume in the days ahead. So far, efforts toward a diplomatic solution have failed, with Iran unwilling to make the necessary concessions to reach a deal.
20: Fox's Trey Yingst in Tel Aviv. A primary loss on Saturday for incumbent Louisiana Republican Senate member Bill Cassidy. Congresswoman Julia Letlow and State Treasurer John Fleming now advancing to a primary runoff.
22: Trump-backed Congresswoman Julia Letlow and State Treasurer John Fleming will now face off in a runoff on June 27th. Incumbent Louisiana Senator Bill Cassidy finished third in the Republican primary, ending his bid for re-election. And while Letlow finished first by nearly 20 points, Louisiana election rules call for a runoff between the top two candidates if no candidate wins a majority of the vote. And last night's result marks a major political defeat for Cassidy, who faced backlash from many Republicans after voting to convict President Trump in his second impeachment trial following the January 6th riot at the U.S. Capitol.
20: Fox's Chan Lee Painter. The president has endorsed Congresswoman Letlow in this race. 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
20: At least three people are confirmed dead, several others hurt. This after a driver crashed into a crowd in Oakland, California. Authorities say the vehicle in question hit multiple cars and pedestrians late Saturday night during what witnessed

0: Israel's participation, with five countries boycotting the event due to the war in Gaza. Napoleon Solo, your winner of this year's Preakness Stakes.
1: Two to the final furlong. Napoleon Solo still there. Iron Honor on the outside. Cannot get him. Napoleon Solo and Paco Lopez have won the Preakness.
0: That call, NBC Sports and Peacock. Napoleon Solo rallying past Iron Honor to win the Preakness at Laurel Park, earning his first victory of the year. Kentucky Derby winner Golden Tempo skipping that race, leaving a wide open field of 14 horses. I'm Paul Stevens. This is Fox News.
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7: With a look at your forecast, I'm Alex Salmon. For today, a chance of rain and storms through the day. Cloudy, gradually becoming sunny with a high near 91. Southeast winds 15 to 20. Tonight, chance of showers and thunderstorms. Lows around 48. Northeast winds 15 to 20. For Monday, a chance of rain in the afternoon. Cloudy with highs near 67. Tuesday, temps near 63. And on Wednesday, highs around 68. For more, KGFW and CentralNebraskaToday.com.
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9: Welcome in, Clay Travis, Buck Sexton Show. President Trump is officially on the ground in Beijing. It is midnight in Beijing. I guess it is Thursday, early morning in Beijing. Much of the news we will find out as this state visit officially progresses. He landed, Buck, with a ton of high-powered heavyweight CEOs who were also on the trip, among them Elon Musk. The band is back together again. And many others, Jensen Huang of NVIDIA, just a huge collection of pretty formidable leaders of major corporations in the United States. They feted him on his arrival with a red carpet in Beijing. We will see what progresses there. I was doing a lot of reading about this visit as we beginning it as to what might happen. And, Buck, I would say there are two things that are standing out to me. We'll get to that in a moment. I'm curious what's standing out to you as the state visit begins. The first for an American president in China since 2017 when Trump went during his first term. L.A. mayor's race, fireworks, a lot of drama building there as we come up on the California primary, as well as the California governor's race, where the top two advance from the so-called jungle primary there. We've got COVID testimony from a CIA whistleblower in front of Senator Rand Paul. The CIA official is saying that Dr. Fauci interjected himself into the investigation from of where COVID came from, and that the CIA was prepared in 2021 to say publicly that they believe that COVID came from a Chinese lab, which it feels like at this point, Buck, everybody kind of acknowledges was what happened. But remember, it was racist to say that COVID came from a Chinese lab, according to the New York Times, for some time. And so we've got a bunch of cuts from that, and I do think that is at least intriguing testimony. We also have an offer out to Senator Rand Paul to potentially join us. We'll also be going down to your home state of Florida, where Congressman Byron Donalds, who is the leading contender to be the next governor of the state of Florida, is going to join us at 1:30 Eastern. All that coming, but Buck, there are two things that stand out to me about this Chinese state visit from President.

0: during their run with the New England Patriots. I'm Ann Carrick, and this is Fox News.
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3: With a look at your forecast, I'm Alex Salmon. For today, a chance of rain and storms through the day. Cloudy, gradually becoming sunny with a high near 91. Southeast winds 15 to 20. Tonight, chance of showers and thunderstorms. Lows around 48. Northeast winds 15 to 20. For Monday, a chance of rain in the afternoon. Cloudy with highs near 67. Tuesday, temps near 63. And on Wednesday, highs around 68. For more, KGFW and CentralNebraskaToday.com.

0: play back again.
1: What do we think about Michael Jackson music? Did you see the most recent stuff? This is tough, buddy.
2: No, we're not canceling Michael Jackson on the show. Laura Travis would be furious. She says music's too good. He was never convicted. It's number one movie in America right now. The Michael Jackson movie. Oh, yeah. Did you know they came out with a, I guess it's a biopic, right? Would be the way that it's described. And it's the number one movie in America. It's everywhere. So I don't think now R. Kelly, I don't think we should do Trapped in a Closet coming back out of, remember when he did like 40 versions of Trapped in a Closet or whatever it was back in the day. R. Kelly, I think he's still in prison, maybe for the rest of his life. But Michael Jackson, the music is just too good. I think we got to keep playing it. My 15-year-old asked this week, he said, "Hey, Dad, I want to go see the new Michael Jackson movie." So I think it's the number one movie in America right now.
0: I guess maybe that's also coinciding with why there's the interest in these most recent allegations too, because it's the number one movie.
2: Oh, it has circulated back as a story, certainly because of that. I was mentioning to you off air, I'm going to go see Nate Bargatze's new movie. It's got its premiere tonight in Nashville. The most famous comedian out there, and we'll see.
0: Thank you for taking us in the like wholesome and God-loving, wonderful direction of Nate Bargatze.
2: Really good dad, really good guy, family comedy. I'm going to go see that tonight.
3: One truth revealed after another. Clay Travis and Buck Sexton.
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16: Incumbent Louisiana Senator Bill Cassidy finished third in the Republican primary, ending his bid for re-election. Cassidy, who faced backlash from many Republicans after voting to convict President Trump in his second impeachment trial following the January 6th riot at the U.S. Capitol, also broke with President Trump on key issues, the president calling Cassidy a, quote, disloyal disaster.
17: Runoffs for the top two are June 27th. President Trump and Israeli Prime Minister Benjamin Netanyahu speaking today. Fox's Trey Yingst is in Tel Aviv.
18: The prevailing assessment inside of Iran is that President Trump may resort to military action, and Tehran is now deliberately pursuing a strategy of deception and delay with the hopes that buying time will complicate any potential return to war.
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19: With a look at your forecast, I'm Alex Salmon. For today, a chance of rain and storms through the day. Cloudy, gradually becoming sunny with a high near 91. Southeast winds 15 to 20. Tonight, chance of showers and thunderstorms. Lows around 48. Northeast winds 15 to 20. For Monday, a chance of rain in the afternoon. Cloudy with highs near 67. Tuesday, temps near 63. And on Wednesday, highs around 68. For more, KGFW and CentralNebraskaToday.com.
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4: With a look at your forecast, I'm Alex Salmon. For today, a chance of rain and storms through the day. Cloudy, gradually becoming sunny with a high near 91. Southeast winds 15 to 20. Tonight, chance of showers and thunderstorms. Lows around 48. Northeast winds 15 to 20. For Monday, a chance of rain in the afternoon. Cloudy with highs near 67. Tuesday, temps near 63. And on Wednesday, highs around 68. For more, KGFW and CentralNebraskaToday.com.
5: Welcome back in hour number three, Clay and Buck show. Just kind of rehashing is probably a wrong word.
6: Rehashing
5: or recapitulating would be another way to say it. What we have been discussing so far, Trump has arrived in Beijing for the big Chinese state visit. We've talked about what might happen as it pertains to Iran and also to Taiwan. We have talked about the COVID testimony that was taking place with a CIA whistleblower in front of Rand Paul, and many other stories that are out there, including the Alec Murdoch double murder conviction being overturned, which a lot of people care about that as well. We still got other things we want to get into, including the latest on the L.A. mayor's race. And this is a crazy story. California has been paying, according to Chris Rufo, they paid $189 million on iPads for all inmates in California prisons. Yeah, that's crazy. 90,000 of them all got brand new iPads paid for with taxpayer dollars in California. But we shall return to that. By the way, Byron Donalds, who I think, and I bet Buck would also co-sign on this, is likely to be the next governor of the state of Florida, was just on with us in the last hour as well. But there's a huge story that has gotten a great deal of attention from the New York Times, and it's going to be graphic, so it's hard to have a conversation about this story without it being graphic. Basically, accusing Israel of training dogs to rape prisoners. This is, I mean, sounds crazy, but this is Nick Kristof at the New York Times has got a big piece that is up. Buck, you have been teeing off on it. I'll let you dive into the particulars of that those accusations. But I went to Israel, and I toured the kibbutzes. I toured the Nova Music Festival. I toured so many of the sites where Hamas terrorists raped and murdered innocent people who happened to be Jewish, not even all Jews. Right? Just innocent people who had gone to this music festival, innocent people living in these kibbutzes, kids, women, children were targeted. I saw still bloodstains, awful, violent, predatorial behavior on behalf of Hamas, which we 100% know occurred. I met people who were eyewitnesses and walked me through exactly what happened. Producer Allie was there. She was recording a lot of this stuff. We shared videos, footage from all of it. And at some point in time, and it really is, Buck, a crazy pivot, October 7, 2023 happened. And then they managed to create a narrative that somehow, instead of being innocent when they were attacked, which is 100% true, that somehow Israel was the predator and the bad guy, and a lot of people who should know better have been continuing to spread those, well, I think you called it blood libel, basically. Mm-hmm. Okay, so what is the latest, and any questions you have about the sites and experiences that I had with people who were victimized, I'm happy to talk about. But the New York Times is now saying basically that Israel.

0: Welcome back into Clay and Buck. Let's take some talk backs and get some of your calls as well here. This is G. Tom in Tennessee, listens on WLAC. Play it.
1: Buck, 100%, brother. Way to put it out there on the line. I'm so tired of so many people keeping their mouth shut about what Hamas actually did to Israel. Just like you said, if anybody experienced that, you would be like the Punisher going out there to get them. Good job, guys. Keep it up.
0: Thanks, Tom. Totally true. That Hamas could not have acted in a way that was more inhumane, evil, and disgusting. And every single one of them who are a part of it and planned it should die. A lot of them have, but any of them who are still out there, we should hunt them down and kill them. So, yes, sir.
2: They spent years holding hundreds of people hostage. Again, I just take it outside of Israel because people have freighted opinions one way or the other about Israel and about Palestine and Hamas and like whatever, Arabs, Israel, Israelis, the relationship between Muslims and Jews. What would we do if we had 1,200 innocent Americans killed by a Mexican group, a cartel of some sort, and they also kidnapped 200 Americans? We would rain down holy hell on them.
0: And I, of course we would, because that would be the right thing to do.
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0: Born on America's darkest day of 9/11, the Tunnel to Towers Foundation has been helping America's heroes ever since. 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In this 25th anniversary year of 9/11, we continue to see the toll that day is still taking on heroes and their families.
2: Pedro bravely battled a 9/11-related illness that ultimately took his life. He survived by his wife Yvonne and their children, who remember him as a man who cared deeply for others and always had a story to tell. The Tunnel to Towers Foundation honored Pedro by paying off his family's mortgage through their Fallen First Responder Home Program.
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11: Fox News, I'm Carmen Roberts. Republican voters in Louisiana deny U.S. Senator Bill Cassidy a third term in office. He finished yesterday's GOP primary in third place. He's accepting defeat and staying strong.
12: When you participate in democracy, sometimes it doesn't turn out the way you want it to. But you don't pout, you don't whine, you don't claim the election was stolen.
11: The top two vote-getters, State Treasurer John Fleming and Trump-endorsed Congresswoman Julia Letlow, face a runoff in late June. With North America's largest commuter rail system shut down by a union strike, New York Governor Kathy Hochul's begging unions to resume talks, and MTA CEO Yano Lieber says,
13: "We are available to negotiate. We really need a partner. We need a partner who's willing to respond to ideas and come up with ideas and find a settlement."
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14: With a look at your forecast, I'm Alex Salmon. For today, a chance of rain and storms through the day. Cloudy, gradually becoming sunny with a high near 91. Southeast winds 15 to 20. Tonight, chance of showers and thunderstorms. Lows around 48. Northeast winds 15 to 20. For Monday, a chance of rain in the afternoon. Cloudy with highs near 67. Tuesday, temps near 63. And on Wednesday, highs around 68. For more, KGFW and CentralNebraskaToday.com.
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1: Howdy, neighbors. My friend and mentor, Ron Hayes, opens all of his radio programs with that greeting, and he has for years. Hello, everyone. I'm Cindy Young with Brownfield, and this is my two cents. To some, that greeting might sound a little kitschy or overly folksy, but knowing from where this greeting comes and to whom it is directed, it is simply friendly and authentic. Being a good neighbor in a rural Midwest farm community means understanding that life is built as much on people as it is on the land. Neighbors are not just those who live down the road. They're the ones who notice when a light hasn't come on in the barn or when a field hasn't been worked on its usual schedule. A good neighbor waves from the road even if it's cold and the wind cuts through ya. They slow down for livestock crossings and stop to help when a pickup is stuck in the snow or the mud. In the Midwest, lending a hand is not a favor. It's an expectation that's quietly passed down through generations. It means checking in during long harvest days, bringing a meal when chores pile up, or offering to finish baling or help bailing before a storm rolls in. During hard times, illness, loss, or a failed crop, good neighbors show up without needing to be asked. Trust matters. Gates are left as they were found. Borrowed tools are returned clean. In a rural community, being a good neighbor is about shared responsibility and quiet kindness. The understanding that when one farm struggles, the whole community feels it. And when one succeeds, everyone is a little stronger for it. I'm Cindy Young with Brownfield. That's my two cents.
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4: I'm Paul Stevens. President Trump and Israeli Prime Minister Benjamin Netanyahu speaking today.
5: The prevailing assessment inside of Iran is that President Trump may resort to military action, and Tehran is now deliberately pursuing a strategy of deception and delay with the hopes that buying time will complicate any potential return to war.
4: And that's Fox's Trey Ingston, Tel Aviv. Kentucky GOP Congressman Thomas Massie not backing down from opposing U.S. military operations in Iran.
6: But you can tell that I'm ahead in the polls and they're desperate. That's why they're sending the Secretary of War to my district tomorrow. That's why the president's losing sleep and tweeting about this. That's why AIPAC has dumped another $3 million into my race this weekend.
4: Congressman Massie on ABC's This Week referring to the American-Israel Public Affairs Committee. 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
8: With a look at your forecast, I'm Alex Salmon. For today, a chance of rain and storms through the day. Cloudy, gradually becoming sunny with a high near 91. Southeast winds 15 to 20. Tonight, chance of showers and thunderstorms. Lows around 48. Northeast winds 15 to 20. For Monday, a chance of rain in the afternoon. Cloudy with highs near 67. Tuesday, temps near 63. And on Wednesday, highs around 68. For more, KGFW and CentralNebraskaToday.com.
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2: I'm Ashley Lurie. This evening, increasing clouds, low of 55, breezy, gusts of 30. Thursday, partly sunny, high near 88, breezy, south winds 20 to 25. Thursday night, mostly cloudy, gradually clearing, low of 52. Friday, sunny, high near 90. Saturday, chance of showers, partly sunny, high near 86. For more weather information, go to CentralNebraskaToday.com.
3: To be, you know, going, yeah. So just trying to find a way to respectfully do that.
4: So it sounds like you, over a period of time, have established some boundaries because of this pattern, and yeah. Now they're like, oh, I think I'm going to try it again.
3: Pretty much, yeah. And
4: I mean, there's not any current, they don't currently have any hooks in you, do they?
3: No.
4: Okay.
3: My brother, though.
4: Well, not you, but I'm talking about you, okay?
3: Yes, no hooks.
4: Yeah, and so they're like, okay, well, we ain't getting hooks in him, so let's set one, right?
3: Mm-hmm, yeah.
4: So, I mean, just don't be a bass.
3: Don't be a bass, yeah.
4: Don't bite, right? Yeah. Don't bite on the hook, man. It's just, I mean, so...
5: Yeah, when you say they keep pushing, are they, like, calling you, saying, hey, we really want to get to this car, what do we got to do?
3: They're it's like texting, it's, you know, and then you get on the phone and it's.
5: Can you just say, hey,
4: so
5: I don't want to talk about this
4: here's
5: anymore.
4: The thing. When someone's doing stuff like this, the fewer words and the shorter the conversation you have, the better for everyone.
6: Severe thunderstorm warning information. The National Weather Service in Hastings has issued a severe thunderstorm warning for Eastern Sherman County, Northwestern Howard County, until 5 p.m. At 4:20 p.m., a severe thunderstorm was located over Loup City, or 24 miles south of Ord, moving northeast at 15 miles per hour. Expected hazards include 60 miles per hour wind gusts and quarter-size hail. This is a radar-indicated threat. The following impacts are expected. Hail damage to vehicles is expected. Expect wind damage to roofs, siding, and trees. This severe thunderstorm will be near Loup City and Sherman Reservoir Dam around 4:25 p.m. For your protection, move to an interior room on the lowest floor of a building. A tornado watch remains in effect until 11 p.m. for central Nebraska. Repeating, a severe thunderstorm warning has been issued until 5 p.m. for the following counties in Nebraska, Howard and

0: Hey, summer's rolling in soon. 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
5: 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That's what gets me up and out the door, day after day, season after season, year after year. But it's not a job. It's who I am. I'm a Nebraska corn farmer, and there's nothing else I would rather be.
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5: Cattle futures were higher Friday. Hogs, corn, and soybeans finished lower. I'm John Perkins with a Brownfield Market Update. Speed wins. That's why Stein's focused on delivering higher-yielding genetics faster than the competition and why they release more new Enlist E3 lines than any other company. Stein has yield. Soybeans and corn are down with another round of liquidation, watching planting activity. July beans were 15 and a half lower at 1177. August was down 13 and a quarter at 1176 and a half. July corn was 11 and three quarters lower at 455 and three quarters. September was down 11 and a quarter at 463. Cattle were supported by the week's direct trade. Megan Grebner has more on that in a second. June live was up 182 at 253.90. August was 177 higher, 247.92. August feeders are up 345 at 361.45. And on technical selling, June hogs were down 77 at 98.75. July was 120 lower at 103.35. Now here's Megan Grebner with Cash Livestock. Megan.
6: Thanks, Sean. Direct cash cattle trade activity was quiet Friday. For the week, dress deals in the north were up mostly $410 to $415, $7 to $12 higher than the prior week's weighted average basis in Nebraska. Live deals in the south were up mostly $260 to $262, $3 to $5 higher than the previous week's weighted averages. Estimated cattle slaughter was 100,000 head, up 8,000 on the week and down nearly 4,000 on the year. The cash hog market continues to run at an inconsistent basis. There are ample supplies of market-ready hogs available, making demand a priority. There have been some bright spots when it comes to global demand for U.S. pork, but there are still long-term concerns that linger. Summer grilling season is just around the corner, which could provide a boost to domestic demand. Estimated hog slaughter was 445,000 head, down 34,000 on the week and down about 19,000 on the year. With John Perkins, I'm Megan Grebner for Brownfield.
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12: I'm Ashley Lurie. This evening, increasing clouds, low of 55, breezy, gusts of 30. Thursday, partly sunny, high near 88, breezy, south winds 20 to 25. Thursday night, mostly cloudy, gradually clearing, low of 52. Friday, sunny, high near 90. Saturday, chance of showers, partly sunny, high near 86. For more weather information, go to CentralNebraskaToday.com.
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0: Before dying, they have capital gains on $2 million.
15: He just passed the hot potato right over.
0: If he waits until he dies 10 seconds after he's dead, that stock basis for resale is the market value at the time, $2 million. Junior could sell every bit of it and have zero tax. This is huge, y'all. Quit doing crap like this without seeking tax advice and knowing what you're doing. And it's like, well, I don't want the government to get... You just made sure the government's going to get it, dumb butt. It's exactly what you did. And you can't just practice law and tax law out of your ear and think you're going to get anything except screwed up. So... just make one phone call to a simple Ramsey trusted tax person, and they'll tell you don't transfer this. Period. Now, again, there might be a situation where you can use some of your gift tax exemption, or you can use some of your estate tax exemption and qualify it under Unified Estate Tax Credit, and you have to fill out some forms, and you can make the move and not get into the taxes, but you still could set up a problem with income tax on the other end. And so you really need to think this stuff through. It's not as simple as, well, I need to protect little Chris. She gave us that $40,000, and her brothers and sisters ain't right, so I'm going to put the house in her name, make sure it's okay. Boom! Without checking. That's exactly what those sweet people did, and they screwed this up royally. And they meant well. I'll guarantee you they're not bad people. They didn't go, hey, let's screw Chris over. That wasn't what they meant to do.
15: Sometimes good intentions are the most expensive mistake you can make.
0: Yeah. Just don't be doing this stuff, people. All right. James is with us. James is in Lexington, Kentucky. Hi, James. How are you?
16: I'm good. How are you doing?
0: Better than I deserve. What's up?
16: Hey, man. I'm really interested in how can I regain control of my finances. I just graduated college. I have a good job. But I feel like I'm just in control.
0: Cool. What's the good job? What are you making?
16: 73 base salary, and then with bonus and everything, should be around 80.
0: Good for you. Cool. Are you married?
16: I am. Well, fiance, and then I have a son with my previous relationship, and then we have two kids, my fiance and I.
0: Oh, when are you getting married?
16: Whenever she wants to. We haven't set a debt major. Oh. Yeah.
0: Saturday works for me.
15: Dave is free.
16: I'll send you the invite.
0: Okay. And the, all right, so what does she make?
16: So she stays at home. That is the, that is what's best for us.
0: Yeah, Saturday works for me. All right, and she's in extreme risk right now. I don't like the position she's in. As her friend, mm-hmm. I'm telling her to marry you now.
16: Okay.
0: Okay. Anyway, now we got that behind us. So you got how much debt with your $80,000 job and three kids and fiance getting ready to be wife?
16: So my student loans, that is the largest, $44,000. I've used that to supplement income all throughout my time at school. My car, made a dumb purchase when my son was born. I still owe about $20,000 on there. And then my credit card's around $12,000, and then she has around $12,000 as well. $12,000 on credit cards as well.
0: Gotcha. Okay. 44. You got 88,000. You make 80. It's going to take you 2.5 years of living on beans and rice and beans, and you can pay all this off.
16: Okay.
0: And that's if nobody adds any income to the equation. And you ought to try to talk about somebody adding some income to this equation if you can. I'm not being just smart aleck only. There's all kinds of data points that says being married is going to cause you to succeed financially. And so I want good things for y'all. I love y'all. I want you to win, okay? So then we're going to list our debts, smallest to largest. We're going to cut up the credit cards tonight. We're going to get on an every dollar budget tonight. George and I will give you a premium version and let you get started. The two of you sit down together. And since you're going to be married on Saturday, you can go ahead and start doing it tonight like you were married. And you sit down with everything, and you're looking at it together and saying, okay, we have this baby, and I've got these kids, and we've got this stuff we've got to take care of, and, you know, and we got a house, and we got to get, you know, we're going to plow through these credit cards, get rid of them, then we're going to knock that car out, and then we're going to knock that student loan out, meanwhile paying minimum payments on everything but the little one, attack the little one, everything but the little one, attack the little one, everything but the little one, and attack the little one with a vengeance. You're not going to see the inside of a restaurant unless you're working there as your extra job, and don't talk to me about a vacation. You are seriously broke. Broke people don't go on vacation. And get this mess cleaned up in the next 2 years. And if you get, you kind of hear that anger in my voice, like, right? The coach at halftime.
16: Mm-hmm.
0: That's what I want inside of y'all. Okay. I'm trying to transfer that to you. And you get that swagger going, and you start punching these credit cards out, knocking them in the nose, going, you people are screwing my family's future. I hate you, Citibank. I hate you, Fifth Third. Get out of my life. Then when you kind of get that idea going, then you have a villain in the story, and you are the hero. You get to go win, and it changes everything. And that's what I want them to do, George.
15: Yeah, what is your intensity level right now, James? 1 out of 10, would you say, to get out of this debt?
16: 20. You know, last week I sat down, and I spent hours on an Excel chart because I hate where budgeting apps charge you a subscription fee.

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10: 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I'm Sean Doherty, the senior pastor of Kearney First Baptist, and you're listening to our church's radio broadcast. 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

Well, good morning again. It's good to see you guys. Welcome to Kearney First Baptist. If we've never met, my name is Jason. I'm the youth pastor here, and we're glad to have you this morning. Our radio broadcast this week is sponsored by an anonymous donor, and our flowers this morning are sponsored by Tanya Reimers in thankfulness for Pam Hill and her service to the Diaper Depot, by John and Jessica Lavasser in celebration of Catherine's 13th birthday, by the Purdy family in celebration of Eden's 18th birthday, and by Ton and Stevie Reimers in celebration of Benji Kitachi's 9th birthday. So let's congratulate those people. We have just a few family concerns we want to make you aware of. Naomi Schwartz is recovering from neck surgery that she had just this past week. So we ask that you continue to lift Naomi up in prayers for her recovery. And then Pat Anderson passed away yesterday. So just keep Roger and family in prayers as they just go through this time of grieving and whatnot. And then services for Pat are going to be coming up Monday, June 15th. That's right here at the church at 11 a.m. So just to make you aware of that. And then finally, Mitchell and January Peabody are expecting another little one. Super excited about that, but they have discovered there's some very significant health concerns with the baby. And so we just ask that you would just fervently lift up baby Peabody in prayer, and that you would just be with Mitch in January as well. Comfort their hearts. They've got a long road ahead, so be praying for that journey as well. Our prayer focus this morning, as I mentioned earlier, is our Hungary Baptist churches over in Hungary. And our call to worship this morning comes from 1 Corinthians chapter 9, verses 22 and 23. Would you please read aloud with me? To the weak, I became weak, to win the weak. I have become all things to all people, so that by all possible means I might save some. I do all of this for the sake of the gospel, that I may share in its blessings. Let's pray. God, it's with grateful hearts that we gather this morning. And Lord, I just

been with them faithfully. Lord, we trust that as they continue their journey now, that you will be right there beside them, guiding their steps, leading their hearts closer to Jesus. Help us to trust you for that. Lord, we thank you for the rain that came last night, albeit with its own version of hell. We thank you that you kept us safe. And we ask, that wasn't supposed to be funny. We ask that you would continue to be with those who had loss and just have messes to clean up. But we do thank you for your safety. God, I think of those who are here this morning and they're suffering, whether it be broken hearts or broken bodies or just broken lives or broken families. Father, we're so grateful that you are so good and kind to fix broken things and to heal broken places. We love you for that, and we trust you, and we invite you into our broken places, and we thank you that you are a God that's not afraid of those things, that's not scared by them, but that you lovingly come in and you touch us where we need touched and you heal. And so we trust you for that this morning. God, we pray for the churches in Hungary who preach the gospel and share the word. Lord, we pray that you would strengthen them, give them courage, give them hope, give them zeal, give them passion, protect and provide for their needs. And Lord, I pray that we send our humble team over there, that would just be an invigorating time for them, that they would be encouraged, and that our team would be an extension of your love for them, and that their hearts would be filled, and that our hearts would be filled, and that the beauty of the gospel and the mission of carrying it out together would be just fully experienced. Lord, we pray for protection for the team as they prepare to leave and as they travel and they do all those things, and we ask that your hand would be upon them. God, I thank you for Pastor Sean. I thank you for his leadership. I thank you for his example, and I thank you for using him consistently in my life to challenge me and to encourage me. Lord, I pray he would continue to do that this morning through the power of your Spirit and the power of your word as we open it together. Father, as in your word, you taught us how to pray, how to approach you, and to remind our hearts of that this morning, we want to pray that prayer together. Our Father, who art in heaven, hallowed be thy name. Thy kingdom come, thy will be done, on earth as it is in heaven. Give us this day our daily bread, and forgive us our debts as we forgive our debtors. And lead us.

0: knows what is good and true, the greater praises are risen to heaven, the more people want to walk closely to Christ. God himself loves godliness. I said this last week, but it makes communities, godliness makes communities enjoyable. Think about it. When we sacrificially love one another well, who doesn't want to live in a community like that? Well, people actually care about what's going on in one another's lives. They humbly come recognizing that, man, I'm not perfect, so I'm not going to think the worst of my next door neighbor when they do something that I don't think they should do. I might go have a conversation with them, asking them, hey, help me understand why you're doing this. I'm really struggling. We walk through it together. We come to consensus. These are the types of conversations that build communities that are strong, that build neighborhoods that are safe and trustworthy and at peace. Those are the kind of churches that people want to say, I would want to be in those places where joy is consistent, where peace is present. These are all the things that the Holy Spirit is trying to build. And that has great value, not only in this life, but also when we think about why do we want to go to heaven? Just so we can have less pain? I mean, that does sound really good. But even physical pain is not nearly as exhausting as emotional pain. You know what I mean? And if we go to heaven and we haven't solved relational issues, then that will quickly turn to hell. And so when we think about what's the value, what are the most valuable things in life? It's not houses and cars and stock market issues and companies and vacations. It's godly relationships. It's godly relationships. So this morning, we're going to dive in. We're taking 1 Timothy 4:8, and we're going to just stay in that to begin with. We've got three passages we'll breeze through this morning. But we want to talk about a little bit of context around this 1 Timothy 4:8. So we're going to read verses 1 through 10. I'm going to have you stand in reverence of God's word this morning as we read verses chapter 4 of 1 Timothy. Make sure you're not in 2 Timothy. It's an easy error. And we'll read verses 1 through 10 together. The Spirit clearly says that in later times some will abandon the faith and follow deceiving spirits and things taught by demons. Such teachings come through hypocritical liars whose consciences have been seared as with a hot iron. They forbid people to marry and order them to abstain from certain foods, which God created to be received with thanksgiving by those who believe and who know the truth. For everything God created is good. And nothing is to be rejected if it is received with thanksgiving, because it is consecrated by the word of God in prayer. If you point these things out to the brothers and sisters, you will be a good minister of Christ Jesus, nourished on the truths of the faith and of the good teaching that you have followed. Have nothing to do with godless myths and old wives' tales. Rather, train yourself to be godly. For physical training is of some value, but godliness has value for all things, holding promise for both the present life and the life to come. This is a trustworthy saying that deserves full acceptance. That is why we labor and strive, because we have put our hope in the living God, who is the Savior of all people, and especially of those who believe. Would you be seated? So the first thing we want to recognize in this passage. First thing. We're just going to talk about what's there. Every week we open scripture together. We just talk about what's there. Why does it matter for our lives? How do we understand it? There's nothing more complicated than that. But in doing it, man, God has so much for us. So train yourself to be godly is a very simple thing. Godliness is something you can train for. Godliness is something you can train for. It's something that has physical steps. It's something that has requirements to it. The hard thing about what we're going to talk about today is I am going to be focusing on, we think about your part, God's part, and someone else's part in every relationship. I'm going to be focusing a lot on your part. I am not talking as much about God's part. And it's going to, if you walk away thinking that your relationship with God is lopsided onto you, you're missing what I'm saying, okay? Most other weeks, especially last week, I spent time talking about how there's so much that you can't do. God is the one who is at work within you. But today we are going to really narrow in on what it means to do your part, to train yourself to be more like Christ. It requires work. It requires spiritual sweat, if you might say it that way. If you think when you came to know Jesus, you're just going to like sit quietly and just wait for him to do all this work, and then you wonder why you've never changed. I can tell you, you kind of had a bad first approach to this. So another point we see in this passage is stay away. Something that will not help you train in godliness is old wives' tales and godless myths. When we think about speculations in this world, I would put conspiracy theories in the godless myth and old wives' tales category. How much time are we spending thinking about things? You know, I always, when I talk to people who are involved in a conspiracy theory, we always get to some point in conversation. I ask a very pointed question that usually ends it pretty quick. So what does this change about what you do today? That piece of news and some global cabal and all the things that are happening across the world, how does that change what you're doing right now? And usually they're like, I don't know, but it's all consuming and I have to spend the next 30 hours watching every YouTube video about this. It's like, exactly. If the answer is to watch more YouTube, we have not had the right answer. We get sucked in to theories and all this stuff. Romans and Greeks. So Paul is writing to Timothy, who's serving a Greek culture, but it's in the Roman Empire. And Romans and Greeks were super superstitious. Okay, not a little stitious, but really superstitious. Okay. They saw omens everywhere, shooting stars, if they saw a certain amount of flock of eagles, they thought something was going to happen. If like last night's storm coming in, you know, oh my gosh, the storm's coming in at this angle. That means the spirits are going to be doing this thing. If you've ever been overseas and you've seen shops filled with these things, you guys know what those are. Anybody ever seen any of these at a shop? Yeah. These are the evil eye. And they are the evil eye, but they're supposed to protect you from the evil eye. What the Greeks and Romans believed, and really what still a lot of the Middle Eastern cultures that are pagan or Islamic believe, is you can project negative cosmic energy at someone else. So if you are jealous of someone, someone looks at you with a jealous eye, that's the evil eye that's going to make bad karma come onto you, and things are going to start spiraling in your life. So you wear an amulet with this eye on it to protect you. This is still alive today. If you bought them, I would suggest, hopefully that wasn't the only token that you bought on that trip. Because I would suggest getting rid of them, because I think there's like demonic influence stuff involved in those things. Because we want to have nothing to do with them. You have the God of the universe. You have the Holy Spirit living inside of you. You don't need to be worried about the evil eye of some weird cosmic force. It's not that those things aren't real or they don't exist, that they have no power at all. It's that those things shouldn't concern us, because we have a God who is so much stronger than them that you don't need to rely on these secondary weird things. We today, you know, we're so advanced. We don't have these things. We just have like game day rituals. You know, how many of you have your spot when the Huskers or the Chiefs or the Broncos or the Packers, whatever, you have your spot? If you don't sit in that spot, something's going to go wrong. You didn't have that bowl for cereal for breakfast. It's got to be the Frosted Mini Wheats or strawberry Frosted Mini Wheats. We won last time I ate this, so I'm going to do this again, because I am going to impact all of the forces on the field from my television set. Baseball is known for this. Right, rally caps, you put your cap on backwards. A lot of it is fun, it really doesn't matter. But there's times where it can affect relationships. I can't hang out with you, because when I hang out with people, we always lose. Well, then who cares? What's the point of sports if it's not to increase fellowship? Is it distancing us from people? Then we're going about our fanhood the wrong way. That's not submitting it to Christ. We have things like, well, don't walk under a ladder, don't spill the salt, Don't open your umbrella inside. You know, when we allow these things to affect our lives, then we are fitting exactly into what Paul is warning against here. You are spending energy. You only have so much of it. You are spending energy in the wrong direction, Paul says. Don't have anything to do with those kinds of things. You've got energy to spend in a different direction. Now, I also want to point out that part of my job, there's places in Scripture as we get along that point out a pastor's job. And 1 Timothy is full of them. It's a letter written from Paul to one of his disciples where Timothy's an elder and a pastor in the church in Ephesus. And so he's giving him instruction. So it's a great book for anybody that's thinking about pastoral ministry. And I just want to kind of sit in just a brief moment. That if I am not spending time pushing you guys toward godliness, then I'm not doing my job. If you guys, I know we travel a lot and you might...
1: Severe thunderstorm warning information. The National Weather Service in Hastings has issued a severe thunderstorm warning for southwestern Clay County, northern Knuckles County, northeastern Webster County until 5:45 p.m. At 5:21 p.m., a severe thunderstorm was located near Guide Rock, or 30 miles south of Hastings, moving northeast at 40 miles per hour. Expected hazards include ping pong ball-sized hail and 60 miles per hour wind gusts. This is a radar-indicated threat. The following impacts are expected. People and animals outdoors will be injured. Expect hail damage to roofs, siding, windows, and vehicles. Expect wind damage to roofs, siding, and trees. This severe thunderstorm will be near Nelson around 5:35 p.m. For your protection, move to an interior room on the lowest floor of a building. A tornado watch remains in effect until 11 p.m. for South Central Nebraska. Repeating, a severe thunderstorm warning has been issued until 5:45 p.m. for the following counties in Nebraska, Clay, Knuckles, and Webster.
0: Cause whole great segments of populations. It's just, God has given marriage between a man and woman to be a beautiful thing. You're not going to grow godly just by being single. Singleness is a beautiful thing in itself, but we can't forbid it from our end. And abstaining from certain foods. This idea that if you do this certain kind of diet, you're going to look more like Jesus. It's a lie. You're spending a lot of energy. You're counting your calories and micro-organizing everything in your life. And you might feel, man, I feel really good. So God must love me. And it's like this lie that we get into because I feel good. I must be doing what God asked. We can come up with a whole lot of things and attach the word spiritual to them. And they are not the things God asks us to do. We got to be careful about the lies that we believe that make us think that we're following after Christ. We got a second passage this morning, 1 Corinthians chapter 9. I want to invite you to turn there with me. We'll spend just a few more minutes in that before we get to our third and final one. Though we do have a bonus fourth one. You guys know me. 1 Corinthians chapter 9, verses 22 through 27. I want to read this morning as we continue to walk through. What does it mean to train ourselves in godliness? If you still hear some flipping, I'll give you guys one more second. 1 Corinthians 9, 22 through 27. So Paul, in this wider discussion in 1 Corinthians 9, there's a lot going on in this passage that I'll bring in just a moment. But he's getting after, how do I help people see Jesus? How do I help people not see me as a servant of Christ, but see Jesus through me? So he says, starting in verse 22, to the weak, I become weak to win the weak. I have become all things to all people so that by all possible means I might save some. I do this all for the sake of the gospel that I may share in its blessings. Do you not know that in a race all the runners run, but only one gets the prize? Run in such a way as to get the prize. Everyone who competes in the games goes into strict training. They do it to get a crown that will not last, but we do it to get a crown that will last forever. Therefore, I do not run like someone running aimlessly. I do not fight like a boxer beating the air. No, I strike a blow to my body and make it my slave, so that after I have preached to others, I myself will not be disqualified for the prize. Before I walk through this passage a little bit, I want to point out one thing. Okay, that when you read this passage, you might think that we're talking about salvation, that Paul is basically saying, if you don't undergo strict training, then you're going to forfeit this crown and you're not going to be saved. It's not talking about that. How do I know that? Because the context tells it to us. When he talks about a reward, he says in this passage, 1 Corinthians 9:18, what then is my reward? What then is my reward? Just this, that in preaching the gospel, I may offer it free of charge and so not make full use of my rights as a preacher of the gospel. You might say, well, what kind of reward is that? Did he tell us? Where's all the good stuff in that? What Paul is saying, his reward is the joy of a clean conscience before the God of the universe is a beautiful thing. Any of us that have ever walked in shame and guilt for significant periods of our life, you understand. When you are handling your business well, everything in your life changes. There is a freedom and a lightness that is a great blessing, and it is a reward to walk in freedom and peace. That's what it means to share in the blessings of the gospel. There are blessings beyond. The gospel is not just about making it to heaven. Is it about this full orbed relationship with the God of the universe where there's nothing between you and him? There's no baggage. There's no, God, do you actually love me? There's no doubting. There's no, I don't know, do I measure up? It's being able to see God, the God of the universe cares directly about me. He is with me. He has promised good things. He gives me precious promises. What a beauty it is to serve him. That's what Paul's talking about in the reward. So we talk about strict training. Strict training. This is something you kind of mentioned in 1 Timothy, but I want us to kind of think a little bit more about this as we see a second passage that talks about going into training, physical training, some kind of training for the sake that good spiritual good might happen. If any of you work out regularly, let's say that you're going to sign up for a marathon. Anybody in here training for a marathon, by the way? Oh, come on. I bet you a couple of you are and you're just not willing to say it. But half marathon, 10K. We got a couple, okay? So you guys know, if you start, let's say you're going to change your workout regimen because you're going to prepare for this marathon.
1: Severe thunderstorm warning information. The National Weather Service in Hastings has issued a severe thunderstorm warning for northwestern Nance County until 6:15 p.m. At 5:28 p.m., a severe thunderstorm was located near Cushing, or 27 miles north of Grand Island, moving northeast at 35 miles per hour. This is a destructive storm for Nance County. Expected hazards include softball-sized hail and 60 miles per hour wind gusts. This is a radar-indicated threat. The following impacts are expected. People and animals outdoors will be severely injured. Expect shattered windows, extensive damage to roofs, siding, and vehicles. Locations impacted include Belgrade. For your protection, move to an interior room on the lowest floor of a building. This is a dangerous storm. Prepare immediately for large destructive hail capable of producing significant damage. People outside should move to shelter inside a strong building and stay away from windows. A tornado watch remains in effect until 11 p.m. for central Nebraska. Repeating, a severe thunderstorm warning has been issued until 06:15 p.m. for the following county, Nance, Nebraska.
0: God, all along, and we slowly get exhausted. Because God never told us to do that. And we find that we can always figure out ways that we're screwing up that relationship. Because there's always going to be sin. We have got to go into a strict training. But that means keeping our eyes focused. So much of the strict training that we're talking about is not about doing the hard things physically. It's about reminding ourselves what the gospel actually says. What it actually says. That you are actually forgiven by the eternal God of the universe. That Jesus himself is your Savior. There is no one else. There is no other path. There is no other God. That he is sufficient for you. You don't need any extras out there. You're not missing anything. The Holy Spirit is given to you by a gift. You don't need any extra spiritual things to be given to you. You don't need extra spiritual gifts to make you complete. You are already complete. That when you work out your salvation, it is from a place of salvation. That you are allowing salvation to begin to work into every nook and cranny of your heart. Maturity is not about proving yourself to be saved. It's about recognizing you are saved, and now we need to allow that salvation to affect every relationship that you're in, even your relationship with yourself. This word strict training that is used here shows up in another place. Hebrews chapter 12, verse 11. This is our third passage. No discipline seems pleasant at the time, but painful. Later on, however, it produces a harvest of righteousness and peace for those who have been trained by it. This word, this Greek word that Hebrews 12, 11 used in this discipline is learner. If you're a Star Wars nerd, it's where we get kind of the word Padawan from. You guys tracking? Some of you know what I'm talking about, right? Star Wars, it's a big thing still, right? This idea that discipline is connected with learning. In this passage, Hebrews chapter 12 talks about the discipline that God gives to his kids because he loves them, because he wants them to learn something. Sometimes that discipline is consequences. But there's a different type of discipline that we can go in that prevents us from God having to enter in to give us consequences. In a relationship with God, there's two types of discipline. The type of discipline that he gives to you, or the discipline that you choose for yourself because you want to please him. You want to make joy. You want to look like Jesus. One or two are going to happen. You're either going to keep making the same mistakes over and over and he's going to have to step in and do something about it. Or you're going to look at your life and start trying to imitate Christ by taking steps in direction toward him. So what does spiritual training look like? There is a book that is helpful in this regard. We're about to talk about some of the specifics. I'm going to give you kind of the cliff notes of some things here, but this is a guy named Dallas Willard. He is a pastor that has now passed away, a professor, an incredibly godly man, a guy that everyone who met him said, this guy is he's genuine and he loves Jesus. I had professors that were discipled by him when I was in seminary, and they talked in adoring words about Dallas Willard. And he wrote this book called The Spirit of the Disciplines. If you are looking for material to kind of say, man, I need to beef up spiritual training, I need a little bit better direction on what it looks like to follow Jesus, I really encourage you to read this book, The Spirit of the Disciplines. When we think about what it means to be trained for godliness, there's typically, this is like a short list, I did not put an exhaustive list up here, but there's typically things that we do that are about saying no, and things that we do that are about saying yes. There's activities that we engage in that are activities that promote our relationship with Christ, promote us thinking about him, meditating on his goodness, reminding us of the gospel, experiencing hardship so that we might recognize the goodness of Christ. A couple of these that I want to talk specifically about in the next couple of minutes is fasting, for one. Fasting is one of those disciplines that Jesus assumes that we will do. He talks in the Gospels about when you fast, not if you fast. But he doesn't talk about it in a way of when you're trying to lose 3 pounds and so you stop eating to do that. He doesn't care about your weight. Fasting is a spiritual discipline when we engage in it correctly, where it's recognizing, God, your word is bread to me. I'm going to live that way. for today, for the next 2 days, for the next 3 days. Be careful if you've got diabetes. The goal of this is to not go into the hospital, okay? But we want to recognize there's going to be times in our life we say prayer is more important than eating. Memorizing God's word is more important than eating. Spending time with this person who needs me to be present is more important than eating. Fasting for the sake of reaching for Christ, meditating on his goodness, is a beautiful thing. Have you ever considered it, American Christian? If you're someone who does really good on the right side of the list, you're really good at feasting. You're really good at community. You love spending time with people. You hate being alone. You give generously. Then you need to ask yourself, how can I spend more time on the left side? Doesn't mean I need to only spend time on the left side. I need to abstain from certain things. I need to spend some considerable effort over the next month saying there's going to be some times that I get away from people. If you're an introvert and you already don't hate or you already don't like people, you need to practice community. That's the way this works. You catch on? It's not spend all the time in the areas that you're already comfortable with. It's do the things rigorously that are going to grow our hearts, that God says community is good. Getting together with other believers, paying attention to the apostles' teaching, pay attention to spending time together into prayer with other believers who call upon the name of the Lord. That's a beautiful thing. That will grow you. If you always have excuses, well, the kid has a sniffle, or I'm just really tired after work, or I don't have the energy today. Those are the types of lies we tell ourselves to get out of relationships. And we need to ask ourselves, am I coming up with reasons to not engage in the spiritual discipline God has commanded me? Or is my kid actively puking with 104 fever and we probably shouldn't be around people? You know the difference? Can we all say there's a difference between what I just said? Let's recognize this. When do kids not have sniffles? Right? Like, we would never do relationship if you've got little kids. Every time their nose like had a little bit of run, they were dead sick. Okay? Where do you need to spend time? Have you ever taken a Sabbath? Have you ever treated Sunday or maybe your Sabbath, like for me, Sabbath is Friday? Do you ever spend time unplugging from people, unplugging from your work, unplugging from your phone, unplugging from the things that pull at your heart to just enjoy the day with God right there with you? Do you ever give generously towards discipleship? That's what the generosity is specifically talking about. Do you ever do it? Or do you always find reasons where you never have enough? Never have enough money. The bank account's, oh, it's not quite there. One day. We wouldn't call it a discipline if it didn't require some kind of saying no or yes to things that we don't want to say no to. We have these spiritual disciplines. The purpose of them, though, is to grow in imitation of Jesus. They do not become your righteousness. If you're a really disciplined person, and you do them all the time, you look at that list and you're like, what else? That stuff is really easy. That's like baby stuff. I do all the big, hard disciplines. I fast for a month at a time. Nobody can touch me. Do you remember that your righteousness doesn't come from any of those activities? I don't care how much you read your Bible. I don't care how much you pray. Do you see Jesus? Do you grow in imitation of Jesus? You know, the Pharisees were great at the spiritual disciplines and they missed Christ himself. The answer is to do disciplines in order to grow close to Christ. The answer is not, well, the Pharisees were really strict, so that means I need to never be strict. It means you need to see Jesus while following after him. You need to do hard things. You need to push yourself. You need to recognize there's going to be times that you're physically uncomfortable in the sake of following Christ. Because there's going to be times where people need you to stand up for Jesus in the midst of conversations, people gossiping, bad-mouthing, talking bad about other people, raining on everybody's parade, people that are bullies, that you're going to need to stand up with them, and you're going to be uncomfortable for those moments. Do you prepare for those moments at all? Or do you just avoid anything that makes you uncomfortable? Any conversation in your family, well, I'm going to let somebody else handle that. I'm going to let the pastor say the hard things because my kids, I can't tell them these things. They'll hate me. It's like, you know, your kids are going to end up resenting.

0: severe thunderstorm warning information. The National Weather Service in Hastings has issued a severe thunderstorm warning for Clay County, Northern Knuckles County, Southwestern York County, Southeastern Hamilton County, Western Fillmore County, until 6:30 p.m. At 5:41 p.m., severe thunderstorms were located along a line extending from near Fairfield to near Nelson, moving northeast at 35 miles per hour. Expected hazards include ping pong ball size hail and 60 miles per hour wind gusts. This is a radar indicated threat. The following impacts are expected. People and animals outdoors will be injured. Expect hail damage to roofs, siding, windows, and vehicles. Expect wind damage to roofs, siding, and trees. Severe thunderstorms will be near Clay Center and Edgar around 5:45 p.m. Hung and Sarenville around 5:55 p.m. Sutton around 6 p.m. Other locations in the path of these severe thunderstorms include Chicley, Grafton, Geneva, and Lushton. This includes Interstate 80 between mile markers 343 and 346. For your protection, move to an interior room on the lowest floor of a building. A tornado watch remains in effect until 11 p.m. for south central and east central Nebraska. Repeating, a severe thunderstorm warning has been issued until 6:30 p.m. for the following counties in Nebraska: Clay, Fillmore, Hamilton, Knuckles, and York.
1: Yes, to know the power of his resurrection and the participation in his sufferings, becoming like him in his death, and so somehow attaining to the resurrection from the dead. And I want us to focus on two things in this passage. There's two items here about coming to know Jesus. How do we grow close to Jesus? What are the purpose of these disciplines? How do they work? When we recognize, when we participate in the sufferings of Christ, doesn't mean we sit there and flog ourselves or we have to go out and pierce our hands, but where when we fight against sin, because that's what Jesus was doing on the cross. When we fight against sin, when we say no to the things God tells us to say no to, the things of our flesh that are gnawing at us, crying out for us to bow into shame and guilt. When we say no, we suffer. When we say yes to the right things, there's times where we suffer. When we are trying to drown out that voice inside of us that says, this is not the place you should go. We are experiencing suffering. When we increase our ability to obey Christ by training ourselves in godliness, we participate in the sufferings of Christ. And we get to know him better. We get to know the power of his resurrection when we trust in him, when we lean on him, when we do the things Christ puts on our heart and we obey what he has put in our lives. We are people, we are disciples, we are learners who treasure Jesus and influences others to do the same. We reprioritize our lives. We take ourselves and we put ourselves underneath the God of the universe. We obey and we submit to him. And that means there's going to be times where you have to say no to your very flesh. Don't do this alone. Spiritual discipline is something that is really good for other Christians who desire the things of God to do with you. Because it can so easily turn into you just proving yourself. When in reality, it's trying to grow a greater love for Jesus. I'm going to invite the band up at this time. And as we go into a time of worship and prayer, as we go into a time of one of the disciplines of raising our voice, singing, expressing with all of our heart, mind, and soul. Music has this way of kind of like channeling all of our energy in one direction. When we do this discipline, we sing things that are true. When we spend time in prayer, this first song is going to be really reflective, like we normally do, where you have a chance to meditate. God, what do you want me to do? What discipline do you want me to grow in? What sin do I need to be saying no more to and saying yes to something else to replace that? So as we spend some time in reflective prayer and respond to God, how can you grow as a learner in pursuing the godliness that trumpets Christ's name. Let's go to the Lord, guys.

We have a list up here of things that we can do in training godliness, but I want to make sure that I'm really clear on these things. All of them are about getting to this point where we recognize the authority of God in our lives and that His Word, that we really get to a point where we listen. Everything in these disciplines is so that you listen to Christ more. Dislodging things from your heart, transforming physically, getting some kind of spiritual sweat going to where you get to a point where you say, my will no longer be done, but Christ, let your will be done. Guys, I can tell you in my own life, when I roll out of bed and I check sports on my phone before I read God's Word, that's going to be an anxious day. You know what I mean? Where I listen to things of this world and I care more about things, what's going on in the hubbub of this world, than I do about the words of Jesus. That's when my heart starts shifting and being distracted from the things of God. It happens quickly. So all of these disciplines, all of them are about trying to get to a point where you say, I'm going to sit down before the Lord of the universe regularly, bear my heart before Him, and then listen to what He says in response. If you need help figuring out how to make that work, because this isn't somebody just saying, do better, do a bunch of stuff. If you need help in figuring out, I don't know how to even start, don't stay away. Not only as pastors are we here to help you, but also this is the kind of habits in small group. I encourage you, if your small group is meeting this week, ask the question, what spiritual discipline do you do well in? What spiritual discipline do you struggle in? And then encourage one another. Help each other out. Figure these kinds of things out. This is where community is strong. I'm going to be out here in the lobby and I'd love to meet you. I'd love to even set up a time this week or in a few weeks where we can sit down together and hash out, what does it look like to follow Jesus closer? What are the nuts and the bolts involved with that? Let me pray for you as you go. Father, we come before you as a people that see. This morning we've talked a lot about our part. Our part in working out our salvation in fear and trembling. Our part of the strict training and training ourselves for godliness. Lord, help us remember your much larger part that does the actual growing, the power of the Spirit to do the resurrecting of the dead parts of our soul. And how, Lord, when you are willing to do that, amazing things happen. Lord, help us to stay faithful and persevere in the things under our control. Help us to be focused on trying to run after Christ, not trying to become super Christians, not trying to impress other people, not trying to make our way up some throne room steps of godliness, but to just be able to see Jesus clearly because we love Him and we want others to see it. Keep us in that place, Lord. In the name of Jesus, we pray. Amen.

0: severe thunderstorm warning information. The National Weather Service in Hastings has issued a severe thunderstorm warning for northeastern Clay County, York County, southeastern Hamilton County, south central Polk County, until 6:30 p.m. At 6:03 p.m., a severe thunderstorm was located near Henderson, or 16 miles southwest of York, moving northeast at 35 miles per hour. Expected hazards include ping pong ball size hail and 60 miles per hour wind gusts. This is a radar indicated threat. The following impacts are expected: people and animals outdoors will be injured. Expect hail damage to roofs, siding, windows, and vehicles. Expect wind damage to roofs, siding, and trees. This severe thunderstorm will be near Henderson around 6:10 p.m. Bradshaw around 6:15 p.m. This includes Interstate 80 between mile markers 334 and 360. For your protection, move to an interior room on the lowest floor of a building. A tornado watch remains in effect until 11 p.m. for south central and east central Nebraska. Repeating, a severe thunderstorm warning has been issued until 6:30 p.m. for the following counties in Nebraska: Clay, Hamilton, Polk, and York.
1: 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Keyword is Mike or Michael, and you can TMA or AMA, tell me anything or ask me anything. And then do me a favor and go follow me on social media platforms. They're all at Michael D. Brown. X, Facebook, Instagram, all at Michael D. Brown. And then, as I said, and I'm going to keep pushing this because obviously people

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So I try to use, I write about those stories too. So if you want to subscribe to that pot, to that Substack, it is heck of a job, HECKUVAJOB, heck of a job, .substack.com. Go over and subscribe to that right now. Got it? All right, now let's get rolling. I would call this segment, however long it's going to take us to do this, the Emperor's New Trade Deal. So Trump went to Beijing, and I kind of want to tell you what I think happened, what it means, and did anybody win? And for us to understand what happened in Beijing, we've got to understand the chessboard. This is all about a giant chessboard. So Trump arrived in China back on May 13th for a two-day state visit. That was his first trip back into China since 2017. And it is, as Joe Biden would say, it is kind of a BFD, because it's a moment when the two superpowers were simultaneously trading barbs and trading goods and navigating a hot war in the Middle East that I don't think either country fully controls right now. I think we could control it. I think China could influence it. And I honestly kind of woke up. I'm broadcasting live right now on Saturday, May 16th. It's about 10:08 Mountain Time. And I honestly kind of expected to wake up this morning and hear that, oh, we got boots on the ground. We're bombing the crap out of Tehran. Or we've taken Karg Island. I really thought we might have some of that going, but we don't. So that's why I say that neither party right now has full control of what's going on in the Middle East. And we also have learned, since you and I last talked, we've also learned that Saudi Arabia and the UAE, unbeknownst at least to us out in the public, that when the Iranians and the Islamic Revolutionary Guard Corps, the IRGC, attacked Oman and UAE and Saudi Arabia, they struck back. You know, I would just say this. All you need to know, I know I'm off on trade and Beijing and China, but let me just make a real quick footnote here. That's really all you need to know about the war in the Middle East. Nobody except the Russians, maybe the Houthis, but not the country of Yemen. Nobody but Russia and China are really behind the Iranians. The entire world recognizes that they're the bully, they're the troublemaker, and that presidents of this country have for decades now said we're going to do something they never have, and Trump finally has, and now the media's jumping on. And I find it fascinating that oftentimes when I listen to the cabal, it sounds like they're actually on the side of the Iranians. They're not on our side. They're not even on the side of the world. I thought they were citizens of the world. But I digress. Back to the summit. This was not a spontaneous summit. The groundwork actually goes back to last October. That's when Trump and Xi first met face-to-face during Trump's second term. That meeting produced a 90-day tariff truce. Remember that? Trump was imposing all of his tariffs, but after that meeting, you know what? We're going to set these aside for a moment. But that meeting also set the stage for what the Trump administration framed as the next step. A real state visit, a proper state visit where we go to somebody else's capital with all the pomp and the ceremony, the circumstance, all the theater that, quite honestly, Xi Jinping does better than I think almost anybody else in the planet. They know how to put on a show. Trump gets off Air Force One like at 8:30 p.m. It's kind of foggy and hazy because of all the pollution, but if they got all these little kids out waving flags, yeah, they know how to put on a show. Now, the Iranian war, Operation Epic Fury, launched back in late February, kind of complicated the timeline. This trip was originally set for this past April, but then it gets pushed to this past week in May while the Strait of Hormuz situation was playing out. And here's the part that the cabal will not lead with. When Trump finally did touch down at Beijing Capital International Airport, he did so having already reopened the Strait of Hormuz. And I don't think that's a minor detail. That's the hand that Trump held walking into the room. Oh, but Michael, I thought we blocked the blockade. Well, just hang on. We'll get to that. And then the pageantry. I'm always fascinated by the pageantry. I've been on trips with the president and the

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4: 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The number of people 55 years of age and older find themselves homeless. In 2023-2024, Crossroads saw a 212% increase in the number of people who fit that category. Thank you for being a part of such an important ministry to elderly homeless people in central Nebraska.
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13: Welcome back to The Weekend with Michael Brown. 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You can probably also go to Substack and search for Michael D. Brown. There's probably a lot of Michael Browns, but you know the one you're looking for. So back to this trip to China, because I think it is a BFD. So Victor Davis Hanson over at the Hoover Institution, I think he's one of the greatest strategic thinkers operating today. He had said that even before the trip started, that if he were Trump, he would only go to rub it in. What was his point? Well, China's proxies had just gotten humiliated in Iran. The U.S. controls the Strait of Hormuz. America holds the stronger hand. And the question was whether Trump would play that hand. Well, let's walk through and find out if he did or not. Let's talk about the scorecard. Because the scorecard is amazing to me because the cabal continues to get it wrong. The United States economy, I want you to think, I know, I've said this a bazillion times, look out around you right now. I'm looking out the gorgeous Rocky Mountains. It's a gorgeous day here in Colorado. Got pine trees in my window, I've got trees in the mountains and snow-capped peaks, and I'm in a comfortable studio. We live in I'll give you some real terms. Our economy represents more than 25% of global gross domestic product in nominal terms. We're more than a fourth of everything that's produced in the world. The United States economy, 26 or 27% of global GDP. China clocks in at only 17%. So by purchasing power parity, the numbers are closer, but purchasing power parity is a useful fiction that does not pay for Chinese imports or it doesn't service Chinese debt. The relevant number is nominal, and on that measure, the U.S. economy is roughly 1.5 times larger than the economy of China. I haven't even talked about Russia. We're like 10 times larger than Russia. But more importantly, and this is the argument I want you to be able to make at the dinner table, China is an export-dependent economy in a way that we are not. The China Power Project confirms that. Net exports accounted for almost a full third of China's economic growth last year. That is the highest share since 1997. China's leadership has talked for decades now about trying to rebalance toward more domestic consumption. They want those billions of Chinese to start buying more stuff. They can't even, they're living in gutted out apartment buildings that are empty. Now, if you happen to be some of the lucky ones that live in Hong Kong or Shanghai and you've got some, you own a business, you're probably doing okay. But if you're the typical, stereotypical Chinese individual, you're not doing all that great. You're not doing a bunch of consumption. You're not buying any new electronics. You're not buying a bunch of new clothes. You're not buying a new car. So as much as they keep talking about rebalancing toward domestic consumption, it just is not happening. The reverse is actually happening.

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8: I'm Carmen Roberts. The risk of more military action against Iran is rising as President Trump and Israeli Prime Minister Netanyahu talked by phone today about their next move.
9: They reportedly talked for about 30 minutes, and then shortly after that, President Trump taking to social media to tell Iran that, yep, time is running out.
8: Fox's Ashley Webster in Tel Aviv says the president's referring to time to sign a peace deal. Incumbent Senator Bill Cassidy lost yesterday's GOP primary in Louisiana to Trump-backed Congresswoman Julia Letlow and State Treasurer John Fleming, who now advanced to the runoff.
10: President Donald Trump attacked Cassidy on Truth Social a number of times, calling him disloyal and, of course, urging people in Louisiana to vote against him.
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12: With a look at your forecast, I'm Alex Salmon. For tonight, a chance of showers and storms, mostly cloudy, lows around 48, northeast winds 15 to 20. For Monday, a chance of showers with thunderstorms possible in the afternoon, mostly cloudy, highs near 67, northeast winds around 20 miles an hour. Tuesday, mostly sunny, highs near 63. Wednesday, partly sunny, near 68. And on Thursday, a slight chance of showers, partly sunny, 72. For more, KGFW.com.
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